0: random in nature.
1: Four people were injured. Two U.S. Navy jets appeared to touch mid-air at an air show in Idaho, all four crew members ejecting before the jets crashed to the ground. Eyewitness video.
2: There have been four good parachutes that were seen, and we ask that everyone remain where you are.
1: Courtesy Ruben Villapando, organizers of the event at the Mountain Home Air Force Base say the aviators are safe. There are no other reports of injuries. Nearly 90 deaths are now being blamed on Ebola in Africa's Democratic Republic of Congo. Virologist Jason Kidrichuk compares it to other outbreaks.
3: Not as high as what we've seen with other Ebola virus outbreaks, with other Ebola virus species, but it's the extraordinary number of cases that we've seen in such a short period of time. So there's a real need right now to figure out how many people have been not diagnosed yet, how far the virus has reached, and how quickly this can get contained.
1: The World Health Organization has declared it a public health emergency. U.S. Trade Representative Jamison Greer is backing up President Trump's assertion that great deals were made during Trump's recent trip to China, telling CBS's Face the Nation.
4: We saw China over the past couple of days reduce a host of non-tariff barriers on agricultural products such as beef and poultry, et cetera. And so we've seen them already starting to do things to facilitate imports from the United States.
1: A day-long rally in Washington, D.C. aims to rededicate the country as one nation under God. Speaker Mike Johnson says faith has deep roots.
5: Facing imminent battle and almost certain death, our founders held a decisive day of what they called humiliation, fasting, and prayer. They did that to humble themselves and to seek your guidance at the dawn of their fight for freedom.
1: Historians point out the founders also took steps to make separation of church and state. Pomp, circumstance, and a royal lesson in Great Britain.
6: As the bands marched past the viewing stand outside Buckingham Palace, William and Kate led their three children to greet some of the World War II veterans seated in the front row, William putting an occasional reassuring hand on 7-year-old Louis's shoulder. George, Charlotte, and Louis are being slowly groomed for their futures in what its royal members call the firm. Vicky Barker, CBS News, London.
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7: Join Adriana Diaz and Kelly O'Grady for the perfect start to your weekend. 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
4: For Sheboygan, Indian River, and the Straits of Mackinac tonight, cloudy, showers, maybe a thunderstorm overnight, low 49. Southeast winds 10 to 15. A chance of showers and thunderstorms tomorrow, high around 83. Showers on Tuesday, high 78. That's your forecast. I'm Tim O'Brien.
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You turned on the radio, and them sad old songs coming out of them speakers was solid country gold. 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
2: I'm Heather Bosch. Two suspected gunmen are in custody and one is at large after what police say were 10 shootings in Austin, Texas this weekend. Mayor Kirk Watson on the injuries.
3: There were four victims of gunshot wounds. One was serious but is in stable condition. The victims of these crimes and their families are in our prayers.
2: He says the shootings appear to have been random. All four Navy flyers ejected safely after their jets appeared to touch midair and then crash to the ground during an air show in Idaho today. That's according to event organizers. Firefighters say they're making progress on the 1,200-acre Flanders wildfire in Minnesota. Crow Wing County Sheriff Eric Klang.
4: We haven't had any injuries that have happened to any of our first responders or firefighters. We're very thankful for that. We also had some very minimal damage to some primary residents, kind of melted siding and stuff, but no loss of primary structure.
2: Several wildfires are burning in the state. Governor Tim Walz has activated the National Guard to help. Concerns about the economy rank high in a new CBS poll. Jennifer DePinto says specifically,
5: gas prices are weighing on Americans. 59% say they are at least difficult or financial hardship for them. And most don't feel they're getting a clear understanding as to what's happening in Iran or day to day in the Strait of Hormuz.
2: The U.S.-Israeli war against Iran and Iran's grip on oil tanker traffic in the Strait are blamed for those increased gas prices. Warnings that an outbreak of deadly hemorrhagic fever could spread.
6: I'm Vicky Barker at the Foreign Desk in London. The World Health Organization has declared an Ebola outbreak in the Democratic Republic of Congo a public health emergency of global concern. Nearly 250 cases so far and at least 80 deaths. It's a rare strain of the virus for which no vaccine or treatment exists. There's already been one death in neighboring Uganda.
2: A 250,000 U.S. commuters are figuring out how to get to work tomorrow now that union members at the Long Island Railroad are on strike. CBS News New York's John Diaz reports.
7: The MTA says it has activated its contingency plan, which includes recommended subway stations as passenger drop-off points to get into the city. But if you don't have a ride, there will be limited free shuttle buses from several Long Island train stations to subway connections in Queens. You got Bayshore, Hicksville, Mineola, and Lakeview. Those will be going to Howard Beach JFK Airport, then Ronkonkoma and Huntington to Jamaica 179th Street.
2: There's no word on when the MTA and the unions might resume talks. This is CBS News.
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1: On a daily basis, we encounter people that's impatient, putting themselves and us at risk.
0: Olivia Krieger says she hopes the signs will help save lives. Jennifer Kuiper, CBS News.
2: The latest numbers from the Census Bureau show which U.S. cities are growing the fastest. Charlotte ranked first with a 2.2% growth rate between July of 2024 and July 2025, followed by Fort Worth at 1.9% and Atlanta at 1.6%. Heather Bosch, CBS News.
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7: Weather. For Sheboygan, Indian River, and the Straits of Mackinac tonight, cloudy, showers, maybe a thunderstorm overnight, low 49. Southeast winds 10 to 15. A chance of showers and thunderstorms tomorrow, high around 83. Showers on Tuesday, high 78. That's your forecast. I'm Tim O'Brien.
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2: I'm Heather Bosch. President Trump with a fresh warning for Iran. CBS's Olivia Rinaldi.
3: On Sunday, President Trump said in a social media post, the clock is ticking for Iran, and warned there won't be anything left of the country if they don't get moving fast. The tenuous ceasefire agreement between the U.S. and Iran has been in place since early April. This comes after a drone strike targeted the sole nuclear power plant of the United Arab Emirates, a key U.S. ally in the Middle East.
2: No reports of radiation release or injuries. As the U.S.-Israeli war against Iran continues to boost gas prices, CBS's Jennifer DePinto has a new poll.
4: Big numbers of Americans are concerned and stressed about finances. Feelings of being secure and content about them are down from this time last year. Overall ratings of the economy have been low, but now just 29% call it good, a level we have not seen since 2023.
2: Tensions are high in Taiwan after President Trump's visit to Beijing. China views Taiwan as its territory, but former Defense Secretary Robert Gates tells CBS's Face the Nation.
5: There isn't one single Chinese general or admiral today that has one day of combat experience. The last time these guys fought was 1979 in the North Vietnamese. The Vietnamese gave him a bloody nose. Xi has fired all these generals. There are now no generals left on the Central Military Commission that kind of oversees the whole thing.
2: He says Chinese military action in Taiwan is unlikely. New information on two people arrested in 10 random weekend shootings in Austin that left four people injured. Police Chief Lisa Davis.
6: The firearms were stolen. We know that they stole them, and this was a 15-year-old that stole the gun, but the 17-year-old had a warrant on him from stealing a separate weapon from that same store.
2: Police are searching for a third suspect. Emergency managers say two homes near St. Labore, Nebraska, sustained heavy damage from a tornado today. It's unclear if anyone suffered injuries. A new watch is catching a lot of people's attention in Michigan.
7: A swarm of people, as if it were Black Friday in the 80s.
8: This was way out of what anyone would have thought would happen.
7: Thousands camped out Friday night in front of Somerset Mall in Troy for a chance to get their

0: hands on a pocket watch that retails for around $400.
1: It's a low-tier brand that's more affordable, and then a high-tier brand that sells watches for mid five figures up to $1 million.
2: CBS News Detroit's Julia Avon says the watch is a collaboration between Swatch and a luxury designer. This is CBS News.
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2: California holds an event for teens who are thinking about a career as a first responder. Zach Boetta reports.
5: It's all cheers of encouragement as high school age firefighter hopefuls compete against each other Saturday. It's called the Southern California Fire Explorer Muster, bringing together different fire departments with Explorer cadet teams for some friendly competition.
6: Fire officials say the events are also great for their department's recruiting.
7: Brings a community together. And then ultimately also it gets to showcase, you know, what these fire departments are doing day in and day out.
5: Preparing to protect life and property for many of these kids who will become firefighters running to the flames. Fire officials say it's these mentorship programs that will get them ready.
2: A new study shows which college degrees offer the best bang for your tuition buck. The Post-Secondary Commission tells the Washington Post that bachelor's degrees in engineering, architecture, business, and security top the list. I'm Thur Bosch, CBS News.
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12: Overnight for Sheboygan, Indian River, and the Straits of Mackinac. Showers, maybe a rumble of thunder, low 49. Southeast winds 10 to 15. A chance of showers and thunderstorms Monday, high 83. Showers on Tuesday, high 78. That's your forecast. I'm Tim O'Brien.
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But this time, only two of us moves on. 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
2: I'm Heather Bosch. The U.S. Navy says two of its jets collided at an air show in Idaho. All four crew members ejected before the jets crashed to the ground. Eyewitness video.
3: There have been four good parachutes that we're seeing, and we ask that everyone remain where you are.
2: Courtesy Ruben Villapando, organizers of the event at the Mountain Home Air Force Base say the aviators are safe. No other reports of injuries. A manhunt is on in Texas for one of three suspected gunmen who's still at large after a series of shootings. Police Chief Lisa Davis.
4: We're currently investigating 10 shootings that occurred late yesterday and into today. At this time, most of the shootings have occurred in South Austin. No specific motive, and they appear to be random in nature.
2: Four people injured. With no clear end to the U.S.-Israeli war against Iran, a new CBS poll shows only 29% of Americans surveyed call the U.S. economy good. CBS's Olivia Rinaldi.
5: Last week, the president dismissed affordability concerns.
6: I don't think about Americans' financial situation. I think about one thing. We cannot let Iran have a nuclear weapon.
5: The president doubled down in an interview with Fox in Beijing.
7: That's right. That's a perfect statement. I make it again. When you tell somebody you're going to have to pay a little more, not that much more, a little more for gas, Celine, for a very short period of time, because we want to stop the threat of being blown to pieces by a lunatic, everybody says that's fine.
2: Ukraine unleashes one of its biggest drone attacks since the Russian invasion, killing four people, including three near Moscow. The BBC's Sasha Slichter.
8: Ukraine's attacks of recent months, culminating in last night's, have brought President Putin's war back home. And Russians, already annoyed at curbs on their internet calls and rising prices, are not happy.
2: The price of being a British royal.
9: Official documents filed in the UK reveal how much Prince William and wife Kate are paying to live in their new home on the grounds of Windsor Castle. $400,000 a year, more than $33,000 a month. That includes the mansion and a couple of outbuildings for staff. Since the place is essentially in Dad's backyard, you'd think the heir to the British throne could live there for free, but optics are all here following the revelation that the former Prince Andrew had lived virtually rent-free in his mansion there for 20 years until his eviction earlier this year. Vicky Barker, CBS News, London.
2: The King of Pop is back at the top of the box office. The biopic Michael is surging due to exposure on IMAX and other premium screens. The Devil Wears Prada is second. This is CBS News.
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1: Barbra Streisand is still expected to receive a Lifetime Achievement Award from the Cannes Film Festival, but she won't be present to receive it. Her representative says she's still recovering from knee surgery. Good news for fans of The White Lotus.
2: Welcome to The White Lotus.
3: From Maui to Sicily to Thailand and now to the French Riviera.
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3: Show producers say the Cannes Film Festival will be part of the new story. But this year's festival has been underway since last week with no sign of the production yet. One big difference this season, there will be two White Lotus resorts with hotels in Saint-Tropez and Cannes taking on the White Lotus identity, the lavishly luxurious setting for delicious dysfunction and sexy secrets, life and death.
5: At the end of the week, you will be an entirely different person.
3: But you'll have to wait to early 2027 for all that. Michael Toscano, CBS News.
1: My editors are Gautier Giacomoni, Lucy Taus, and Bob Costantini. I'm Heather Bosch. This is CBS News.
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10: Overnight for Sheboygan, Indian River, and the Straits of Mackinac. Showers, maybe a rumble of thunder, low 49. Southeast winds 10 to 15. A chance of showers and thunderstorms Monday, high 83. Showers on Tuesday, high 78. That's your forecast. I'm Tim O'Brien.
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2: I'm Wendy Gillette. A home was flattened and two people were stuck in their basement when a funnel cloud roared over a field in St. Liberty, Nebraska earlier today. That's how it sounded. An upper level weather pattern could bring days of severe weather, heavy rains and floods. CBS News meteorologist Andrew Kozak.
3: By the time we get into the late night, the storms become more of a straight line wind damage type of situation. We call that the bow echo when the storm continues to kind of bow out.
2: Police report at least 10 random shootings in Austin, Texas this weekend, including shots aimed at firehouses. Four people were hurt. Austin Mayor Kirk Watson.
4: There were four victims of gunshot wounds. One was serious but is in stable condition. The victims of these crimes and their families are in our prayers.
2: There's concern about a disease outbreak in Africa.
5: I'm Vicky Barker at the Foreign Desk in London. The World Health Organization has declared an Ebola outbreak in the Democratic Republic of Congo a public health emergency of global concern. Nearly 250 cases so far and at least 80 deaths. It's a rare strain of the virus for which no vaccine or treatment exists. There's already been one death in neighboring Uganda.
2: President Trump has another political win in his pocket. He targeted sitting Republican Senator Bill Cassidy, who lost his primary race in Louisiana. CBS's Olivia Rinaldi.
6: The president is hoping for another political win this week, the possible defeat of Republican Congressman Thomas Massey in Kentucky in his primary on Tuesday. Massey was one of the leaders of the bipartisan push in the House to release the Epstein files.
2: Cassidy was seeking a third term. The Long Island Railroad is still on strike for a second day, disrupting transportation to major events over the weekend in New York City, including the Mets-Yankees subway series. Correspondent Jerika Duncan.
7: North America's largest commuter rail system remains shut down. It's day two of a strike by Long Island Railroad workers. The railroad serves roughly 300,000 people in New York City and eastern suburbs. With the work week looming, officials are urging commuters to work from home.
2: The prayer-centered event Rededicate 250 was held today in Washington, D.C. President and CEO of Samaritan's Purse, Franklin Graham, spoke at the America-themed prayer rally.
8: Our struggle today is to be free from the rule of sins that are weakening the foundations.
2: This is CBS News.
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5: The rise of artificial intelligence is proving to be one of the biggest challenges for schools as educators adapt to the technology. CBS's Itai Hod reports on how AI is revolutionizing the classroom in San Francisco.
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13: Weather. Overnight for Sheboygan, Indian River, and the Straits of Mackinac. Showers, maybe a rumble of thunder, low 49. Southeast winds 10 to 15. A chance of showers and thunderstorms Monday, high 83. Showers on Tuesday, high 78. That's your forecast. I'm Tim O'Brien.
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2: I'm Wendy Gillette. Severe weather is already causing problems in parts of the Midwest as a funnel cloud blew through a field in Liberty, Nebraska, leveling a home. No one was injured, but more storms are on the way, according to CBS News meteorologist Andrew Kozak.
3: Warm air to the south, cold air, even a winter storm to the north and the west. Places like Casper, Wyoming getting accumulating snow. But right in the middle is where we have that really sultry air, and that's where we're once again going to be focusing on severe weather for Monday. This time, Kansas, Missouri, and up toward Iowa with tornado threats along with hail and gusty winds.
2: Three teens are in custody in Austin, Texas, suspected of 10 apparently random shootings over the weekend. Four people were shot. Police Chief Lisa Davis.
4: At this point, we have two suspects in custody. We have a 15-year-old and a 17-year-old in custody. The 17-year-old has a warrant for a theft of a gun from the same store that the 15-year-old stole a gun from.
2: Pakistani negotiators were in Iran this weekend to try to make progress on a permanent ceasefire between the U.S. and Iran. This afternoon, President Trump told a reporter Iran should be afraid of what's going on right now. Correspondent Olivia Rinaldi.
5: President Trump visited his Virginia golf club shortly after issuing a new warning to Tehran. The administration's focus on Iran has Americans feeling the pinch. In new CBS News polling, almost 60% of Americans described gas prices in May as a financial hardship.
2: The current national average for a gallon of gas is $4.51.

0: According to AAA, it's likely going to be a tough commute for hundreds of thousands of New Yorkers because the Long Island Railroad is on strike. There are talks underway, as CBS New York's Alan Devlin reports.
1: The National Mediation Board summoned the five workers unions and MTA management to a meeting. It's their first time back at the table since the strike began overnight Saturday. And that meeting is still going on at this hour right now, but no deal just yet. The two sides at odds over a pay increase. The MTA's contingency plan kicks into place at 4 a.m.
0: The World Health Organization has declared an emergency over an Ebola outbreak in Uganda and Congo. There are almost 250 suspected cases and 65 deaths, according to the Africa CDC. CBS's Imtiaz Taieb reports.
2: Global health experts are warning the Trump administration's dismantling of USAID and withdrawal from the WHO may have a serious impact on the global effort to contain the virus.
0: This is CBS News.
3: It's one of the most successful law and justice programs in television history that continues to uncover the truth 48 hours Saturday on CBS and streaming on Paramount Plus.
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0: A coalition of voting rights advocates is launching a campaign ahead of primaries tomorrow in several states, including Alabama and Georgia. Common Cause and other groups are reacting to the recent Supreme Court decision that gutted the 1965 Voting Rights Act.
6: The Election Protection Coalition includes groups such as Common Cause, Lift Our Vote, and the National Association of Latino Elected and Appointed Officials. It is setting up a voter protection hotline to battle what it calls the dilution of black and brown voting power, as well as voter intimidation. This is states across the South erase districts representing voters of color in the wake of the Supreme Court decision. Allison Keyes, CBS News.
0: Four crew members are safe after two military jets collided at an air show in Idaho. All safely ejected from their aircraft. It happened near Mountain Home Air Force Base as the jets were performing an aerial demonstration. Wendy Gillette, CBS News.
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12: Weather. Overnight for Sheboygan, Indian River, and the Straits of Mackinac. Showers, maybe a rumble of thunder, low 49. Southeast winds 10 to 15. A chance of showers and thunderstorms Monday, high 83. Showers on Tuesday, high 78. That's your forecast. I'm Tim O'Brien.
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0: Ed and all his kin. They would like to thank you folks for kindly dropping in. You're all invited back again to this locality to have a heaping helping of their hospitality. Beverly Hillbillies, that's what they call them now. Nice folks. Y'all come back, yeah?
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2: I'm Wendy Gillette. Many New Yorkers are expecting a dismal commute Monday morning as the Long Island Railroad remains on strike, meaning hundreds of thousands have to work remotely or take cars into the city.
3: People are going to go from like 40-minute ride to like 2 hours, 30 minutes. That's what I'm up against right now.
2: Talks are underway between LIRR management and five unions. CBS New York's Lisa Rosner spoke to employees.
4: The raises that were being offered weren't actually raises when you factor in inflation.
5: We're looking for a modest raise in our wages. Health insurance should never be on the table. We work hard enough for it.
6: Jana Lieber, the head of the MTA, says the unions are the highest paid railway workers in the country, making well over six figures, and alleges they are trying to force a bad deal.
7: We're more than willing to meet them halfway on wages. In fact, they wanted much more than halfway.
2: AAA says a gallon of gas now averages $4.51 across the country. That means more Americans are turning to trains, buses, and bikes. CBS's Tim McNicholas.
8: Trailways.com president Alex Berardi says long-distance travelers are also steering toward buses, with jet fuel prices pushing skyward and airfares up 15%.
9: People were booking last second a little bit more. We think that could be around the uncertainty in the travel market. People are looking and they're shocked by the prices and they're trying to figure out, how am I going to get there?
2: President Trump is growing frustrated with Iran. Correspondent Olivia Rinaldi.
10: President Trump on Sunday issued fresh threats to Iran, saying that the, quote, clock is ticking, and warned that there won't be much left of the country if they don't get moving fast on making a deal with the U.S.
2: High winds took down trees and damaged homes in Fairbury, Nebraska this weekend. KOLN-TV's Sam Cobb.
11: The streets lined with neighbors, busy with cleanup, now leaning on one another to get it done.
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2: The stage is set for the NBA Eastern Conference Finals after the Cleveland Cavaliers eliminated the Detroit Pistons 125-94. Donovan Mitchell leading the drive with 26 points, as heard on Amazon Prime.
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2: Sunscreen is harmful to coral reefs.
3: A study by the Hereticus Environmental Laboratory says 25% of applied sunscreen, some 5,000 tons of it, washes off people and ends up in reef areas each year. Lab director Craig Down says a lot of that sunscreen comes off at home in people's showers and through sewer systems.
4: The water that they discharge into the marine environment is untreated.
3: The metals in the sunscreen runoff do a number on reefs.
4: It caused coral bleaching. It killed them at the higher concentrations. It deformed them.
3: Down says you can help by wearing long-sleeve swim shirts at the beach. Michael Wallace, CBS News.
2: The Spotlight is back on the show Chess 6 months after it opened on Broadway. I spoke to one of the performers.
5: It's a very nice thing to be in a hit musical. It's a very cool
2: thing. Singer-actress Hannah Cruz isn't just in a hit. She's now a Tony nominee for her role as Svetlana Sergeyevsky in Chess. Wendy Gillette, CBS News.
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8: Overnight for Sheboygan, Indian River, and the Straits of Mackinac. Showers, maybe a rumble of thunder, low 49. Southeast winds 10 to 15. A chance of showers and thunderstorms Monday, high 83. Showers on Tuesday, high 78. That's your forecast. I'm Tim O'Brien.
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0: 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Sheboygan.
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2: I'm Wendy Gillette. A former New York City traffic commissioner says expect a nightmare Monday morning commute thanks to a strike of the Long Island Railroad. He predicts packed subway trains as well as bumper-to-bumper traffic on Long Island's highways. CBS New York's Andrew Ramos.
3: According to former DOT Commissioner Gridlock Sam, the ripple effects of what's shaping up to be a commuting nightmare will be far-reaching, so buckle up.
4: People on the A train will see bigger crowds. People on the F train will see bigger crowds as the MTA sends more buses over to stations. And those from the South Shore are going to see the Belt Parkway backed up like they haven't seen in a long time.
2: Representatives of five unions and management are holding talks. A home was flattened and two people trapped in their basement when a funnel cloud roared through a field in St. Liberty, Nebraska this weekend. That's how it sounded. No one was hurt. An upper-level weather pattern could bring days of severe storms, including heavy rain and floods. CBS News meteorologist Andrew Kozak.
5: By the time we get into the late night, the storms become more of a straight-line wind damage type of situation. We call that the bow echo when the storm continues to kind of bow out.
2: Police report at least 10 random shootings in Austin, Texas this weekend, including shots aimed at firehouses. Four people were hurt. Austin Mayor Kirk Watson.
6: There were four victims of gunshot wounds. One was serious but is in stable condition. The victims of these crimes and their families are in our prayers.
2: Three potential suspects are in police custody. There is concern about a disease outbreak in Africa.
7: I'm Vicky Barker at the Foreign Desk in London. The World Health Organization has declared an Ebola outbreak in the Democratic Republic of Congo a public health emergency of global concern. Nearly 250 cases so far and at least 80 deaths. It's a rare strain of the virus for which no vaccine or treatment exists. There's already been one death in neighboring Uganda.
2: President Trump has notched another political win. He targeted sitting Republican Senator Bill Cassidy, who lost his primary race in Louisiana. CBS's Olivia Rinaldi.
8: The president is hoping for another political win this week, the possible defeat of Republican Congressman Thomas Massey in Kentucky in his primary on Tuesday. Massey was one of the leaders of the bipartisan push in the House to release the Epstein files.
2: This is CBS News.
9: Join Adriana Diaz and Kelly O'Grady for the perfect start to your weekend. 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
5: 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Another gas-saving tip, proper tire inflation.
6: If you keep the tire pressure up to where it should be, makes it easier for that vehicle to roll.
5: Stephen Kaufman, CBS News.
4: Four crew members are safe after two military jets collided at an air show in Idaho, all safely ejected from their aircraft. It happened near Mountain Home Air Force Base as the jets were performing an aerial demonstration. Wendy Gillette, CBS News.
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10: Overnight for Sheboygan, Indian River, and the Straits of Mackinac. Showers, maybe a rumble of thunder, low 49. Southeast winds 10 to 15. A chance of showers and thunderstorms Monday, high 83. Showers on Tuesday, high 78. That's your forecast. I'm Tim O'Brien.
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1: Well, life on the farm is kind of laid back. Ain't much an old country boy like me can't hack. 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Well, a simple kind of life never did me no harm. 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Well, I got

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1: Hello, you good-looking thing, you. Yeah, huh? Now, this is the killer speaking. Do I like what? I sure do.

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How am I?

0: 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Sheboygan.
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2: I'm Wendy Gillette. It's likely going to be a tough commute for hundreds of thousands of New Yorkers because the Long Island Railroad is still on strike this morning. There are talks underway, as CBS New York's Alan Devlin reports.
3: The National Mediation Board summoned the five workers' unions and NTA management to a meeting. It's their first time back at the table since the strike began overnight Saturday. And that meeting is still going on at this hour right now, but no deal just yet. The two sides at odds over a pay increase. The MTA's contingency plan kicks into place at 4 a.m.
2: And that contingency plan includes shuttle buses during rush hours, but the railroad's management urges commuters to work remotely. Severe weather is already causing problems in parts of the Midwest as a funnel cloud blew through a field in Liberty, Nebraska this past weekend, leveling a home. No one was injured, but more storms are on the way, according to CBS News meteorologist Andrew Kozak.
4: Warm air to the south, cold air, even a winter storm to the north and the west. Places like Casper, Wyoming getting accumulating snow. But right in the middle is where we have that really sultry air, and that's where we're once again going to be focusing on severe weather for Monday. This time, Kansas, Missouri, and up toward Iowa with tornado threats along with hail and gusty winds.
2: Pakistani negotiators were in Tehran this past weekend to try to make progress on a permanent ceasefire between the U.S. and Iran. Yesterday afternoon, President Trump told a reporter Iran should be afraid of what's going on right now. Correspondent Olivia Rinaldi.
5: President Trump visited his Virginia golf club shortly after issuing a new warning to Tehran. The administration's focus on Iran has Americans feeling the pinch. In new CBS News polling, almost 60% of Americans described gas prices in May as a financial hardship.
2: The World Health Organization has declared an emergency over an Ebola outbreak in Uganda and Congo. There are almost 250 suspected cases and 65 deaths, according to the Africa CDC. CBS's Imtiaz Taieb reports.
6: Global health experts are warning the Trump administration's dismantling of USAID and withdrawal from the WHO may have a serious impact on the global effort to contain the virus.
2: Health officials say this strain of Ebola has no known treatment and no vaccine. The prayer-centered event Rededicate 250 was held today in Washington, D.C.
7: Our struggle today is to be free from the rule of sins that are weakening the foundations of our great republic.
2: President of Samaritan's Purse, Franklin Graham. This is CBS News.
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2: A coalition of voting rights advocates is launching a campaign ahead of primaries tomorrow in several states, including Alabama and Georgia. Common Cause and other groups are reacting to the recent Supreme Court decision that gutted the 1965 Voting Rights Act.
15: The Election Protection Coalition includes groups such as Common Cause, Lift Our Vote, and the National Association.

0: Association of Latino Elected and Appointed Officials. It is setting up a voter protection hotline to battle what it calls the dilution of black and brown voting power, as well as voter intimidation. This is states across the South erase districts representing voters of color in the wake of the Supreme Court decision. Allison Keyes, CBS News.
1: Four crew members are safe after two military jets collided at an air show in Idaho. For this newscast, my final one for CBS News Radio, my always reliable copy editor was Spencer Rain, no longer a colleague, but always a friend. Wendy Gillette, CBS News.
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7: Overnight for Sheboygan, Indian River, and the Straits of Mackinac. Showers, maybe a rumble of thunder, low 49. Southeast winds 10 to 15. Chance of showers and thunderstorms Monday, high 83. Showers on Tuesday, high 78. That's your forecast. I'm Tim O'Brien.
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2: I'm Deborah Rodriguez. This is the first weekday of a strike at the country's busiest commuter rail system, the Long Island Railroad, and riders are bracing.
3: I can't think about it. I might just take a day off.
2: CBS New York's Liza Rosner with some of the rank and file.
4: The raises that were being offered weren't actually raises when you factor in inflation.
5: We're looking for a modest raise in our wages. Health insurance should never be on the table. We work hard enough for it.
6: Jana Lieber, the head of the MTA, says the unions are the highest paid railway workers in the country, making well over six figures, and alleges they are trying to force a bad deal.
2: The LIRR serves hundreds of thousands of riders who commute from Long Island into Manhattan and back. The National Mediation Board called both sides to meet last night. Violent storms swept the mid and northwest last night. Chainsaws in Nebraska, where a second night of severe weather destroyed at least three homes west of Lincoln, sending roofs, trees, and power lines flying through the air. At least 22 tornadoes are confirmed. In Northern California, this woman held on to her baby in Stockton.
7: Mostly branches and, like, the occasional, like, little tornado situation.

0: A lot of dust.
1: There are more storms on the way today from Texas to Michigan. U.S.-Iran peace talks remain at a standstill this morning. CBS's Olivia Rinaldi.
0: President Trump on Sunday issued fresh threats to Iran, saying that the, quote, clock is ticking, and warned that there won't be much left of the country if they don't get moving fast on making a deal with the U.S.
1: Gas prices are at an average $4.52 a gallon today. Police in Austin, Texas, say three people are under arrest in connection with a dozen shootings at homes, apartment buildings, and two fire stations over the weekend. Four were wounded, one critically. KEYE-TV's Vinny Materano.
2: Austin police say it was all hands on deck to track down suspects responsible for 12 shootings in the area. They say the spree started when a teenager stole a gun from a gun shop.
1: Officials say two were caught after a chase during a traffic stop, a third following a manhunt. The Cavaliers are back in the NBA's Eastern Conference Finals for the first time since LeBron left in 2018.
3: The step back Jay, money!
4: Wow.
3: Spider has been scintillating.
1: Donovan Mitchell led Cleveland to a 125-94 victory over the Pistons in Game 7 on Amazon Prime. Cavs and Knicks kick off their series tomorrow night. West Finals begin tonight with the Thunder hosting the Spurs. This is CBS News.
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1: Starbucks has something new brewing overseas.
8: Starbucks plans to open its first corporate office in India next year in a move that the company says would actually bring previously outsourced jobs back under direct control of the Seattle-based company. Memos obtained by Bloomberg say the new office would bring technology jobs being done by contractors back in-house, which would save money. Starbucks expects to choose a site for the new office later this year and then begin recruiting. Heather Bosch, CBS News, Seattle.
1: After two decades,
9: I'm Anderson Cooper.
1: After choking back tears, Anderson Cooper signed off from 60 Minutes on CBS last night. He explained in an extended farewell interview.
9: I've got a 4-year-old and a just now 6-year-old, and I want to spend as much time with them as I can while they still want to spend time with me. And those days, that clock is ticking, I think.
1: Deborah Rodriguez, CBS News.
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14: For Sheboygan, Indian River, and the Straits of Mackinac. Partly sunny skies today, a chance of showers and thunderstorms. High 83. Southeast winds 5 to 10. Tonight, a chance of showers, maybe a rumble of thunder, low 57. Showers tomorrow, maybe a thunderstorm and a high of 80. Much cooler on Wednesday, mostly sunny and a high of 52. Mostly sunny on

0: Thursday, high 58. A look into Friday, partly sunny, a high of 60. That's your forecast. I'm Tim O'Brien. Have a great Monday.
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11: For Sheboygan, Indian River, and the Straits of Mackinac, partly sunny skies today. A chance of showers and thunderstorms. High 83. Southeast winds 5 to 10. A chance of showers, maybe a thunderstorm tonight. Low 57. Showers tomorrow, maybe a thunderstorm. High Tuesday, 80. Wednesday, mostly sunny, much cooler. High 52. Thursday, mostly sunny. High 58.

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'Cause the things we're calling heartaches, hell, they're hardly worth our time. 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
0: Today, for Sheboygan, Indian River, and the Straits of Mackinac, partly sunny skies, a chance of showers and thunderstorms, high 83. Southeast winds this morning, 5 to 10. A chance of showers and thunderstorms tonight, low 57. Showers tomorrow, maybe a thunderstorm, and a high of 80.
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2: I'm Deborah Rodriguez. New York commuters face a nightmare this morning. It's the first weekday of a strike by Long Island Railroad employees. CBS New York's Lisa Rosner.
3: They have been at the bargaining table now for several hours. And without these trains running, it's expected to be a mess of a commute for hundreds of thousands of commuters.
2: The Metropolitan Transportation Authority CEO, Jana Leiber, is resolute.
4: These guys seem to think that they're special. They're better than everybody else. And we're not going to blow the MTA's budget and put more burden on taxpayers and riders.
2: At issue, wages and health benefits. Wild and dangerous weather tore through the nation's midsection overnight. Video shows a funnel cloud near St. Liberty, Nebraska, where a tornado ripped a house from the ground and trapped people in the basement. At least two other homes were destroyed west of Lincoln. At least 22 twisters confirmed. The threat continues today, with more dangerous storms possible from Texas all the way up to Michigan. The president is making new threats as the peace talks with Iran remain at a standstill. Correspondent Bradley Blackburn.
5: President Trump issued a warning to Iran on social media Sunday, posting, "The clock is ticking and they better get moving fast or there won't be anything left of them. Time is of the essence." It came the same day the president reportedly discussed Iran in a phone call with Israeli Prime Minister Benjamin Netanyahu. The ceasefire between the two countries is being thwarted again after a drone strike sparked a blaze at a nuclear power plant in the United Arab Emirates.
2: As for the American people, CBS's Anthony Salvanto has results of our new poll.
6: The situation in Iran and the Strait of Hormuz. People tell us day to day, they don't feel like they have a clear understanding. They're getting a clear understanding of what's going on there. And of course, that is impacting gas prices.
2: Those prices are at an average $4.52 a gallon today. The World Health Organization has declared the Ebola outbreak in Congo and Uganda a public health emergency of international concern. At least six Americans are believed to have been exposed. At least one is experiencing symptoms. CBS's MTS Tayab.
7: This remote corner of eastern Congo is on edge. In a nearby gold mining area, Ebola is spreading fast and people are dying. John Kasembo is a motorcycle taxi driver. We are very afraid, he says. Since the beginning of May, many people have died and it keeps happening. We're so scared.
2: Dow futures are down 315. This is CBS News.
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12: Auto mechanic Greg Costa says using recirculated air will help your vehicle use less gas. Another gas-saving tip, proper tire inflation.
13: If you keep the tire pressure up to where it should be, makes it easier for that vehicle to roll.
12: Stephen Kaufman, CBS News.
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4: 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I'm Mike Grisdale. Some heavy thunderstorms overnight. Looking for partly sunny conditions today. It'll be warm. Chance of showers and possibly more thunderstorms today. Highs reaching 80 inland. Complete forecast with Tim O'Brien coming up. Checking some current conditions in the Straits area. Cloudy and 52 at the Pellston Airport, 53 Indian River, 53 Wolverine. Cloudy 54 in Gaylord. Clouds and 45 on Mackinac Island. Cloudy 48 Mackinac City, 47 St. Ignace, 50 in Sheboygan. Latest update from the Sheboygan County Emergency Management Office. A closure of the local waterways has been lifted, but officials urge boaters to still use extreme caution. Water levels throughout Sheboygan County remain above normal. Recent flooding has created hazardous conditions on many lakes, rivers, and channels where debris like logs, branches, and docks may be present. High water levels can also create stronger currents, colder water temperatures, submerged hazards, and unpredictable navigable conditions. Boaters should reduce speed, especially near shorelines and in narrow channels, and maintain a proper lookout at all times. They should also avoid creating excessive wakes, as shoreline erosion and property damage remain concerns. In other news, in a letter to their supporters, the Northwest Michigan Habitat for Humanity says their restore locations in Sheboygan and Petoskey will be permanently closing by the end of June. The two Northern Michigan stores opened about 20 years ago under the local affiliates. The group's financials have changed in recent years, officials say, still making it difficult for the stores to turn a profit. The Sheboygan Restore will close May 30th and is no longer accepting donations. Petoskey store will close June 27th. They will not accept donations after May 30th. All employees at the two retail locations are being offered other positions within the organization. The Sheboygan School Board is scheduled to meet tonight. On their agenda, there will be acceptance of a retirement and approval of new hires, also the annual approval for the MHSAA resolution. The meeting tonight will also include a closed session for a grievance to be heard by the board. Again, the Sheboygan School Board meeting tonight, 6:30. The board office located at 7461 North Straits Highway

0: the former Inverness Elementary School in Sheboygan. Tigers and Blue Jays wrapped up their series yesterday at Comerica Park. Let's get the recap this morning from the Detroit Tiger Baseball Radio Network.
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3: Hi, Tiger fans. Greg Gagne with your Detroit Tigers update. The Tigers fell to the Toronto Blue Jays on Sunday afternoon at Comerica Park by a final score of 4-1. Blue Jays jumped ahead in the top of the first inning, courtesy of a Vlad Guerrero Jr. solo home run. They would add a run in that frame. They would put up two more in the third inning. That's all Toronto would score in the ballgame, but it was enough to take down the Tigers. Tigers' lone run came in the eighth inning on a fielder's choice by Jamai Jones with the bases loaded that brought home Wenzel Perez. Tigers had a lot of opportunities. They just could not cash in. Jack Flaherty went six innings, second time this season. No walks, four strikeouts, but he took the loss. Tigers continue their seven-game homestand tonight as they welcome the Cleveland Guardians to town. First meeting between Detroit and Cleveland this season. First pitch at 6:40 p.m. with Framber Valdez on the mound for the Tigers.
0: Tiger baseball this season right here on WCBY. And the Detroit Pistons season came to an end last night in the Motor City. They were blown out in Game 7 by the Cavaliers, 125-94.
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4: For Sheboygan, Indian River, and the Straits of Mackinac, partly sunny skies today, a chance of showers and thunderstorms, high 83, southeast winds 5 to 10. Tonight, a chance of showers, maybe a rumble of thunder, low 57. Showers tomorrow, maybe a thunderstorm and a high of 80. Much cooler on Wednesday, mostly sunny and a high of 52. Mostly sunny on Thursday, high 58. A look into Friday.

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big country gold. Mike Grisdale to help start our Monday in the Straits area. Had some heavy thunderstorms pass through the area overnight. More rain possible today. And it's going to be warm. Highs hitting 80 inland. Complete forecast with Tim O'Brien coming up. Well, I hope you had a chance to help support the Sheboygan County Flood Fundraiser yesterday. Good turnout at the Sheboygan KFC Hall. Proceeds are going to help local victims of the flood, and it's all being coordinated through the Sheboygan County Community Foundation. We'll have some more information on that event when we get the word from the organizers about how much money and how you can still help support the effort. Updates from the Michigan News Network later this hour. CBS News at the top of the hour. Tonight's Powerball jackpot worth $100 million. Tuesday's Mega Millions grows to $277 million tomorrow night. Yesterday at Comerica Park, Blue Jays beat the Tigers 4-1. Detroit's record drops to 20-26. They continue their homestand tonight when they host Cleveland. Framber Valdez on the mound for Detroit. First pitch at 6:40.

0: 40 on WCBY. NBA playoffs. The Pistons' season came to an end last night in the Motor City. They were blown out by the Cavaliers in a deciding Game 7, 125-94. Cleveland now advances to the Eastern Conference Finals against the New York Knicks. Stanley Cup playoffs. Tonight it's a Game 7 with Montreal at Buffalo, 7:30 on ESPN. In golf yesterday, just outside of Philadelphia, English golfer Aaron Rye won his first major with a three-stroke win at the 108th PGA Championship. In NASCAR, Denny Hamlin outdueled teammate Chase Briscoe yesterday while avoiding eight caution flags. Hamlin wins the All-Star race at Dover Motor Speedway. High school sports, Sheboygan softball picked up three wins Saturday down at Ogemaw Heights, beating Gaylord 7-4, then Onaway 11-3, and Ogemaw 2-0. Sheboygan softball and baseball at Harbor Springs later today, weather permitting. Sheboygan boys golf scheduled to play at Charlevoix today, and Sheboygan girls soccer celebrates Parents' Night when they host Alpena today. Birthdays and anniversaries on the radio later this morning. We'll get to the list in the 9 o'clock hour. Give us a call. 231-627-9005.
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7: For Sheboygan, Indian River, and the Straits of Mackinac, partly sunny skies today, a chance of showers and thunderstorms, high 83, southeast winds 5 to 10. A chance of showers, maybe a thunderstorm tonight, low 57. Showers tomorrow, maybe a thunderstorm, high Tuesday, 80. Wednesday, mostly sunny, much cooler, to high 52. Thursday, mostly sunny, high 58.
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I know this is the same road I took the day I left home, but it sure looks different now. 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
2: I'm Ryan Riker. Pistons fans are angry this morning after a blowout loss to the Cleveland Cavaliers in Detroit. The season is over for the Pistons, falling 125-94. Trace Romo from Melvindale went to the game. He thinks it's scripted.
3: And I would just like to say it's also the refs. I like to say that because, I mean, let's face it, Harden, he knows how to flop. Let's be honest. I mean,
4: you think it was all serious that kind of played into it?
3: Yeah. Because there was also a leak from ESPN showing the Cavs versus Knicks on Monday.
4: Right.
3: I also saw that. I showed him, too. He didn't believe it.
2: In a late-night virtual emergency meeting at Michigan State University, where the board voted to nearly double President Kevin Guskowitz's salary at a special meeting, amid trustee concerns he could leave for another job, his base salary will rise from a little over $1 million to $2 million. Trustee Rima Vassar abstained from voting, saying she doesn't understand the rush while under extreme financial pressures.
5: Institutions across this country are cutting programs, laying off staff, letting faculty go, and asking students to absorb more cost. The president's own evaluation acknowledges the need for financial resilience and cost control, and I agree with him, which is why I believe that a fiscally responsible president, one who has said he wants to stay, who's not necessarily facing any competing offer that we have seen, and whose own lawyer has said this process is irregular, deserves a board that does it correctly.
2: And it's not clear how the increase will be paid. A weekend stabbing in Cadillac leads to the arrest of a teen, as police say it started with an argument. After midnight early Saturday morning, a 39-year-old looking for his stepson when confronted, the person became aggressive and led to a fight. The 39-year-old allegedly stabbed, taken to the hospital, a 19-year-old teen identified and arrested. And still no relief at the pump today. The average price for a gallon of gas, $4.84 a gallon in Michigan, up 11 cents from a week ago. I'm Ryan Riker for the Michigan News Network.
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10: Today, for Sheboygan, Indian River, and the Straits of Mackinac, partly sunny skies, a chance of showers and thunderstorms, high 83. Southeast winds this morning, 5 to 10. A chance of showers and thunderstorms tonight, low 57. Showers tomorrow, maybe a thunderstorm, and a high of 80.
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0: Big Country Gold and some Tim McGraw on your Monday. Mike Grisdale just after 7 o'clock. Don't know if the thunder woke you up at all last night, but we did have some heavy thunderstorms pass through the area overnight. More rain expected today and some warmer temperatures. Currently cloudy and 51 in the Rivertown.
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4: This is the first weekday of a strike at the country's busiest commuter rail system, the Long Island Railroad, and riders are bracing.
5: I can't think about it. I might just take a day off.
4: The LIRR serves hundreds of thousands of riders who commute from Long Island into Manhattan and back. CBS New York's Elijah Westbrook's in Queens.
6: The MTA is basically telling people if you can work from home during this strike, do it. There just aren't enough buses to handle the daily load of LIRR riders who use the trains when they're operating, which could create some major crowding.
4: Major issues for union members, wages and health benefits. Gas prices are at an average $4.52 a gallon this morning, and a new CBS News poll finds Americans are nervous. Director of Surveys Anthony Salvanto on Face the Nation.
7: They tell us they feel stressed, they feel concerned about their personal finances, and feelings of economic security are down.
4: Our poll puts the president's approval rating at 27%, lowest of his second term.
7: They continue to tell us they don't think their income is keeping pace with inflation. And that's something we've been seeing now for years, coming out of the pandemic.
4: Police in Austin, Texas say three people are under arrest in connection with a dozen shootings at homes, apartment buildings, and two fire stations over the weekend. Four people were wounded, one critically. Police Chief Lisa Davis.
8: The firearms were stolen. We know that they stole them, and this was a 15-year-old that stole the gun, but the 17-year-old had a warrant on him from stealing a separate weapon from that same store.
4: Officials say two of them were caught after a chase during a traffic stop, a third following a manhunt. A Dutch-flagged cruise ship hit by a deadly virus has just docked in the Netherlands.
9: The Dutch luxury liner at the center of the hantavirus outbreak has reached the port of Rotterdam, where all 23 crew and two medical staff will go straight into quarantine.
10: They are especially tired, but they don't have any symptoms that are compatible with the hantavirus.
9: The MV Hondius itself will undergo disinfection after three of the people on board died of hantavirus. Vicky Barker, CBS News, London.
4: A Dutch-flagged cruise ship hit by a deadly virus. Well, we told you that already. How about the Cavs? They're back in the NBA Eastern Conference Finals for the first time since LeBron left in 2018. They clobbered the Pistons 125-94 and move on to face the Knicks tomorrow in New York. Shai Gilgeous-Alexander's won his second consecutive regular season MVP award.
11: Thank you guys so much. From setting screens to rebounding when I miss, to passing me the ball, even though I don't pass you the ball. Everything you guys do to make me a better player out there, like I really appreciate you guys.
4: Is Thunder host the Spurs in game one tonight? This is
12: what is going on?
13: What's going on here?
14: How is this possible?
15: Great storytelling starts here.
16: Oh, come on. Come on.
17: Why? Why?
15: It's time for 60 Minutes.
18: 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I've been surfing here since I was a kid. 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
2: Sunscreen is hurting coral reefs.
3: A study by the Hereticus Environmental Laboratory says 25% of applied sunscreen, some 5,000 tons of it, washes off people and ends up in reef areas each year. Lab director Craig Down says a lot of that sunscreen comes off at home in people's showers and through sewer systems.
4: The water that they discharge into the marine environment is untreated.
3: The metals in the sunscreen runoff do a number on reefs.
4: It caused coral bleaching. It killed them at the higher concentrations. It deformed them.
3: Down says you can help by wearing long-sleeve swim shirts at the beach. Michael Wallace, CBS News.
2: The Michael Jackson's movies back on top at the box office.
5: I believe music could change the world.
2: Michael has moonwalked its way back to number one, raking in another $26 million in its fourth weekend. That pushes it ever so close to a global record for the biggest music biopic of all time. Deborah Rodriguez, CBS.
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11: We had some heavy thunderstorms pass through the Straits area overnight. More rain possible today and warmer temperatures with highs reaching 80 inland. Complete forecast with Tim O'Brien coming up. WCBY News, I'm Mike Grisdale. Officials say conditions have improved at the Sheboygan Lock and Dam Complex, and the DNR has now demobilized pumps and other emergency equipment used to channel water around the dam. To allow for the spillway gates to be reinstalled, pumps that were used during emergency operations had to first be shut down and removed. The spillway gates at the Sheboygan Dam are scheduled to be reinstalled early this week. The Sheboygan County waterways closure has been lifted. Sheboygan County Emergency Management says while conditions are improving, water levels throughout the county remain above normal. The public is urged to continue using extreme caution while boating and recreating on local waterways. Recent flooding and storm activity have created hazardous conditions on many lakes, rivers, and channels. Debris such as logs, branches, docks, and other floating objects may still be present both above and below the waterline. Sheboygan County Sheriff Office warning that high water conditions can create stronger currents, colder water temperatures, submerged hazards, and unpredictable navigation conditions. Boaters are encouraged to reduce speed, especially in narrow channels near shorelines and in areas where navigational markers may be difficult to see due to elevated water levels. Operators should maintain a proper lookout at all times and be prepared for sudden obstacles in the water. Residents and visitors are also reminded to avoid creating excessive wakes, as shoreline erosion and property damage remain concerns in many impacted areas.

In a recent letter to supporters, Northwest Michigan Habitat for Humanity announces that their ReStore retail locations in Sheboygan and Petoskey will permanently close by the end of June. The two Northern Michigan stores opened about 20 years ago, selling donated new and gently used items ranging from appliance and furniture to cabinets and plumbing fixtures, with the proceeds supporting their mission of building new homes. The group's financials, though, have changed in recent years, making it difficult for the stores to turn a profit. Officials say the Sheboygan ReStore will close May 30th and is no longer accepting donations. The Petoskey ReStore will close June 27th. All employees at the two retail locations are being offered other positions within the Northwest Michigan Habitat for Humanity. Mackinac Associates, the Friends Group for Mackinac State Historic Parks, is launching the public phase of its Where Michigan Meets campaign to renovate Michilimackinac State Park in Mackinac City. The campaign aims to redesign the 15-acre park between Colonial Michilimackinac and the old Mackinac Point Lighthouse along the Lake Huron shoreline at the base of the Mackinac Bridge. The project will include updated amenities, refreshed landscaping, and accessible picnic areas. Irrigation will be added to keep the park green throughout the summer. Other planned features include a special events pavilion, a boardwalk along the southern shore of Lake Huron, and a pergola for weddings,

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2: For Sheboygan, Indian River, and the Straits of Mackinac. Partly sunny skies today, a chance of showers and thunderstorms. High 83. Southeast winds 5 to 10. Tonight, a chance of showers, maybe a rumble of thunder, low 57. Showers tomorrow, maybe a thunderstorm and a high of 80. Much cooler on Wednesday, mostly sunny and a high of 52. Mostly sunny on Thursday, high 58. A look into Friday, partly sunny and a high of 60. That's your forecast. I'm Tim O'Brien. Have a great Monday.
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1: Country gold. Mike Grisdale to help start our Monday in the Straits area. Had some heavy thunderstorms pass through the area overnight. More rain possible today. And it's going to be warm. Highs hitting 80 inland. Complete forecast with Tim O'Brien coming up. Well, I hope you had a chance to help support the Sheboygan County Flood Fundraiser yesterday. Good turnout at the Sheboygan KFC Hall. Proceeds are going to help local victims of the flood, and it's all being coordinated through the Sheboygan County Community Foundation. We'll have some more information on that event when we get the word from the organizers about how much money and how you can still help support the effort. Updates from the Michigan News Network later this hour. CBS News at the top of the hour. Tonight's Powerball jackpot worth $100 million. Tuesday's Mega Millions grows to $277 million tomorrow night. Yesterday at Comerica Park, Blue Jays beat the Tigers 4-1. Detroit's record drops to 20-26. They continue their homestand tonight when they host Cleveland. Framber Valdez on the mound for Detroit. First pitch at 6:40 on WCBY. NBA playoffs. The Pistons season came to an end last night in the Motor City. They were blown out by the Cavaliers in a deciding Game 7, 125-94. Cleveland now advances to the Eastern Conference Finals against the New York Knicks. Stanley Cup playoffs. Tonight it's a Game 7 with Montreal at Buffalo, 7:30 on ESPN. In golf yesterday, just outside of Philadelphia, English golfer Aaron Rye won his first major with a three-stroke win at the 108th PGA Championship. In NASCAR, Denny Hamlin outdueled teammate Chase Briscoe yesterday while avoiding eight caution flags. Hamlin wins the All-Star race at Dover Motor Speedway. High school sports, Sheboygan softball picked up three wins Saturday down at Ogemaw Heights, beating Gaylord 7-4, then Onaway 11-3, and Ogemaw 2-0. Sheboygan softball and baseball at Harbor Springs later today, weather permitting. Sheboygan boys golf scheduled to play at Charlevoix today. And Sheboygan girls soccer celebrates Parents' Night when they host Alpena today. Birthdays and anniversaries on the radio later this morning. We'll get to the list in the 9 o'clock hour. Give us a call. 231-627-9005.
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3: For Sheboygan, Indian River, and the Straits of Mackinac, partly sunny skies today. A chance of showers and thunderstorms. High 83. Southeast winds 5 to 10. A chance of showers, maybe a thunderstorm tonight. Low 57. Showers tomorrow, maybe a thunderstorm. High Tuesday, 80. Wednesday, mostly sunny, much cooler. High 52. Thursday, mostly sunny. High 58.
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2: I'm Ryan Recker. A public vigil over the weekend in Cadillac held for a woman and her unborn baby. 22-year-old Rebecca Park allegedly killed by her biological mother and her husband, Courtney and Bradley Bartholomew, in November 2025. Park's body was found with her belly sliced, but the remains of her unborn child never found. The case gained national attention. The vigil comes as Bartholomew's appearance in court for a competency hearing earlier this week, and Park's body was released back to her adoptive mother, Stephanie Park. And if you're listening right now in a car, are you buckled up? Police agencies across the state are checking to make sure drivers are wearing their seatbelts as part of the state's annual Click It or Ticket campaign. Alicia Sledge, director of the Michigan Office for Highway Safety Planning, says seatbelt use in Michigan has fallen a bit in recent years.
3: We

0: had gotten as high as 97.9%. That was back in 2009. However, we've slipped a bit, and we're now down to 94.5%. So although that's still a high seatbelt usage rate, every percentage point equals just tons of fatalities and deaths that are caused just by drivers and passengers not buckling up.
1: And the Click It or Ticket campaign runs through the end of the month. Memorial Day weekend is coming this weekend. 1.3 million Michiganders are traveling at least 50 miles from home, and the heaviest travel days will be Friday and Saturday. AAA Michigan's Adrian Woodland recommends getting the AAA app.
2: 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This is a great tool to use.
1: And Woodland says nearly 45 million Americans are expected to travel this holiday weekend. Pistons fans are angry this morning after a blowout loss to the Cleveland Cavaliers on their home court in Detroit. That means the season is over for the Pistons, falling 125-94. I'm Ryan Racker for the Michigan News Network.
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6: Today for Sheboygan, Indian River, and the Straits of Mackinac, partly sunny skies, a chance of showers and thunderstorms, high 83. Southeast winds this morning 5 to 10. A chance of showers and thunderstorms tonight, low 57. Showers tomorrow, maybe a thunderstorm and a high of 80.
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0: Big Country Gold and some Reba McEntire this morning. Mike Grisdale, just before 8 o'clock. Mother Nature has settled down a little bit. Last night, some heavy thunderstorms rolled through the area. There may be some water on the roadways this morning, but most of us seem to be making it on schedule. Looking for warm conditions today and more rain. Looking for temperatures today around 80 inland. Current conditions in the Straits area. We do have clouds. It's 54 in the river town. I want to pause just a moment. Thoughts and sympathies to the family and friends of Jeffrey Dinner of Sheboygan. He passed away at home recently. 77 years old. Jeff grew up in Detroit, ended up moving to northern Michigan, was very involved in churches, and also at Nordman Funeral Home for many years. So sad to hear that Jeff passed away recently at the age of 77. We are planning to have his full obituary in the noon hour today on Big Country Gold.
1: 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Sheboygan!
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3: I'm Deborah Rodriguez. Violent weather swept the nation's midsection overnight. 22 tornadoes are reported, one of the worst in St. Liberty, Nebraska.
4: So I saw the funnel cloud develop right over the dock area behind my home. And then I started to hear it, and that's when I took off and headed inside.
3: At least three homes were destroyed. Video shows one completely flattened with people trying to lift debris to get to others trapped in the basement. There are more storms on the way today from Texas to Michigan. CBS meteorologist Tony Sidiku.
5: The severe battered plains are doing it again, and it's along many of the same areas. 79 million people on alert for damaging winds, hail, tornadoes.
3: More than a quarter million New York commuters are being forced to find alternate ways to get to work on this first weekday of a strike by Long Island Railroad employees. This commuter's

0: not sympathetic.
1: I think those unions should think about giving a little while asking for some and get back to work. They make more than most people that ride the LIRR every day. And I think they're being greedy about it.
0: Union members demanding better pay and health benefits. The president is making new threats as the peace talks with Iran remain at a standstill. Correspondent Bradley Blackburn.
2: President Trump issued a warning to Iran on social media Sunday, posting the clock is ticking and they better get moving fast or there won't be anything left of them. Time is of the essence. It came the same day the president reportedly discussed Iran in a phone call with Israeli Prime Minister Benjamin Netanyahu. The ceasefire between the two countries is being thwarted again after a drone strike sparked a blaze at a nuclear power plant in the United Arab Emirates.
0: The World Health Organization has declared the Ebola outbreak in Congo and Uganda a public health emergency of international concern. At least six Americans are believed to have been exposed.
3: I'm Vicky Barker at the Foreign Desk in London. A family with children among the Americans who may have been exposed to the Bundibugyo strain of Ebola, for which there's no vaccine or treatment. The Americans have reportedly been working for a nonprofit in the area where the outbreak began. One person is showing signs of the disease and may have to be medically evacuated. The CDC is reportedly working to arrange the safe evacuation of the others.
0: A Colombian pop star has got a lot of money coming her way.
4: Oh, baby, when you talk like that.
0: A Spanish court has ordered the nation's tax authority to refund Shakira about $64 million that were collected in a dispute over her 2011 taxes. This is CBS News.
5: It's one of the most successful law and justice programs in television history that continues to uncover the truth 48 hours Saturday on CBS and streaming on Paramount Plus.
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0: A coalition of voting rights advocates is launching a campaign ahead of tomorrow's primaries.
8: The coalition includes groups such as Common Cause, Lift Our Vote, and the National Association of Latino Elected and Appointed Officials. It is setting up a voter protection hotline to battle what it calls the dilution of black and brown voting power, as well as voter intimidation. This is states across the South erase districts representing voters of color in the wake of the Supreme Court decision. Allison Keyes, CBS News.
0: Words of wisdom from NBA great Shaquille O'Neal to fellow LSU grads.
9: Before you succeed, you must first learn to fail. But in the words of the great Shaquille O'Neal, use failure as motivation. It's a small percentage of people that accomplish things on the first try.
0: A self-benefiting piece of advice?
9: Continue to eat Shaquillicious gummies at your local 7-Eleven.
0: Deborah Rodriguez, CBS News.
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14: 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We had some heavy thunderstorms.

0: pass through the Straits area overnight. More rain possible today and warmer temperatures with highs reaching 80 inland. Complete forecast with Tim O'Brien coming up. WCBY News, I'm Mike Grisdale. Officials say conditions have improved at the Sheboygan Lock and Dam Complex, and the DNR has now demobilized pumps and other emergency equipment used to channel water around the dam. To allow for the spillway gates to be reinstalled, pumps that were used during emergency operations had to first be shut down and removed. The spillway gates at the Sheboygan Dam are scheduled to be reinstalled early this week. The Sheboygan County Waterways closure has been lifted. Sheboygan County Emergency Management says while conditions are improving, water levels throughout the county remain above normal. The public is urged to continue using extreme caution while boating and recreating on local waterways. Recent flooding and storm activity have created hazardous conditions on many lakes, rivers, and channels. Debris such as logs, branches, docks, and other floating objects may still be present both above and below the waterline. Sheboygan County Sheriff Office warning that high water conditions can create stronger currents, colder water temperatures, submerged hazards, and unpredictable navigation conditions. Boaters are encouraged to reduce speed, especially in narrow channels, near shorelines, and in areas where navigational markers may be difficult to see due to elevated water levels. Operators should maintain a proper lookout at all times and be prepared for sudden obstacles in the water. Residents and visitors are also reminded to avoid creating excessive wakes, as shoreline erosion and property damage remain concerns in many impacted areas. In a recent letter to supporters, Northwest Michigan Habitat for Humanity announces that their ReStore retail locations in Sheboygan and Petoskey will permanently close by the end of June. The two Northern Michigan stores opened about 20 years ago, selling donated new and gently used items ranging from appliance and furniture to cabinets and plumbing fixtures, with the proceeds supporting their mission of building new homes. The group's financials, though, have changed in recent years, making it difficult for the stores to turn a profit. Officials say the Sheboygan ReStore will close May 30th, and is no longer accepting donations. The Petoskey ReStore will close June 27th. All employees at the two retail locations are being offered other positions within the Northwest Michigan Habitat for Humanity. Mackinac Associates, the Friends Group for Mackinac State Historic Parks, is launching the public phase of its Where Michigan Meets campaign to renovate Michilimackinac State Park in Mackinac City. The campaign aims to redesign the 15-acre park between Colonial Michilimackinac and the old Mackinac Point Lighthouse along the Lake Huron shoreline at the base of the Mackinac Bridge. The project will include updated amenities, refreshed landscaping, and accessible picnic areas. Irrigation will be added to keep the park green throughout the summer. Other planned features include a special events pavilion, a boardwalk along the southern shore of Lake Huron, and a pergola for weddings, accessible picnic pods, and interpretive panels sharing the history of the Straits of Mackinac. Michilimackinac State Park was designated a state park back in 1909. Total cost of this project estimated to be around $3.5 million. Those wishing to support can call the Mackinac Associates 231-436-4100.
1: Big Country Gold. For Sheboygan, Indian River, and the Straits of Mackinac, partly sunny skies today, a chance of showers and thunderstorms, high 83, southeast winds 5 to 10. Tonight, a chance of showers, maybe a rumble of thunder, low 57. Showers tomorrow, maybe a thunderstorm and a high of 80. Much cooler on Wednesday, mostly sunny and a high of 52. Mostly sunny on Thursday, high 58. A look into Friday, partly sunny and a high of 60. That's your forecast. I'm Tim O'Brien. Have a great Monday.
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0: And his hunger burns. So he starts to roam the streets at night, and he learns how to steal, and he learns how to fight.

Big Country Gold. Mike Grisdale to help start our Monday in the Straits area. Had some heavy thunderstorms pass through the area overnight. More rain possible today. And it's going to be warm. Highs hitting 80 inland. Complete forecast with Tim O'Brien coming up. Well, I hope you had a chance to help support the Sheboygan County Flood Fundraiser yesterday. Good turnout at the Sheboygan KFC Hall. Proceeds are going to help local victims of the flood, and it's all being coordinated through the Sheboygan County Community Foundation. We'll have some more information on that event when we get the word from the organizers about how much money and how you can still help support the effort. Updates from the Michigan News Network later this hour. CBS News at the top of the hour. Tonight's Powerball jackpot worth

0: 100 million. Tuesday's Mega Millions grows to 277 million tomorrow night. Yesterday at Comerica Park, Blue Jays beat the Tigers 4-1. Detroit's record drops to 20-26. They continue their homestand tonight when they host Cleveland. Framber Valdez on the mound for Detroit, first pitch at 6:40 on WCBY. NBA playoffs. The Pistons' season came to an end last night in the Motor City. They were blown out by the Cavaliers in a deciding Game 7, 125-94. Cleveland now advances to the Eastern Conference Finals against the New York Knicks. Stanley Cup playoffs. Tonight it's a Game 7 with Montreal at Buffalo, 7:30 on ESPN. In golf yesterday, just outside of Philadelphia, English golfer Aaron Rye won his first major with a three-stroke win at the 108th PGA Championship. In NASCAR, Denny Hamlin outdueled teammate Chase Briscoe yesterday while avoiding eight caution flags. Hamlin wins the All-Star race at Dover Motor Speedway. High school sports, Sheboygan softball picked up three wins Saturday down at Ogemaw Heights, beating Gaylord 7-4, then Onaway 11-3, and Ogemaw 2-0. Sheboygan softball and baseball at Harbor Springs later today, weather permitting. Sheboygan boys golf scheduled to play at Charlevoix today. And Sheboygan girls soccer celebrates Parents' Night when they host Alpena today. Birthdays and anniversaries on the radio later this morning. We'll get to the list in the 9 o'clock hour. Give us a call. 231-627-9005.
1: A Better Life with Dr. Sanjay Gupta.
2: If you are struggling with substance abuse, alcohol, pills, whatever it may be, first of all, it's nothing to be ashamed of. We know addiction is a brain disease, and we also know getting into recovery can be tough. Also, in case this helps, I want to tell you about a new study out of Harvard School of Public Health, which found that spiritual belief, the idea of a steady religious practice, had a protective effect from addiction. Experts we talked to told us there were probably a few reasons why this might be the case. Number one, excessive drug and alcohol use would not be the norm in a religious community, and people want to fit in. Two, a belief in a higher power provides people with hope and solace, great foils for addiction. And three, and I think there's some merit to this, regular attendance in a faith community also provides connection. Just like in AA, camaraderie and social support is often what you need. I'm Dr. Sanjay Gupta, helping you live a better life.
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4: For Sheboygan, Indian River, and the Straits of Mackinac, partly sunny skies today, a chance of showers and thunderstorms, high 83, southeast winds 5 to 10. A chance of showers, maybe a thunderstorm tonight, low 57. Showers tomorrow, maybe a thunderstorm, high Tuesday, 80. Wednesday, mostly sunny, much cooler, high 52. Thursday, mostly sunny, high 58.
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2: I'm Ryan Recker. Over fears of losing their president, Michigan State University approving a giant raise for Kevin Guskowitz. The nearly $1 million raise approved during Sunday night's virtual meeting. Some trustees thought it was rushed. Others said President Guskowitz was not aware of the increase and had not asked for it. Trustee Brianna Scott voted yes.
3: We have the possibility of losing the best president in this state and probably this country. He has done some of the most impactful programs and modernized MSU in so many ways in less than 3 years. I mean, I could go on. The Green and White Council, One Health, Spartan Bus Tour, where he's been all over the state, his civil discourse guidance, his presidential speaker series that he's done.
2: And the board also amending its code of ethics and conduct to limit what trustees can say and do in their roles. Adina's died Sunday morning after a motorcycle crash in Northwest Michigan. Police in Owego County believe a 38-year-old man was driving the bike when it crashed in Merrill Township. The passenger, a 16-year-old from Fremont, died at the scene. The driver airlifted to the hospital. No other details released since the crash is under investigation. Berkeley Department of Public Safety continues looking for clues after anti-Semitic pamphlets were found across the city. The department said the pamphlets were found Saturday morning in front yard. CEO of the Jewish Federation, Stephen Inberg, reacted.
4: This is a human problem. We need to learn how to be humans with each other. That's what this all comes down to, because if not, this will be there. And it never stops with the Jews. It'll be the next minority group, the next group. We've got to learn to live together with difference of opinions and different thoughts. And the Jews are not the problem of all the ills in the world.
2: And police in Ingham County investigating a deadly crash early Sunday morning south of Lansing. 28-year-old man went off the roadway northbound 27, crossing over 96. Two passengers, both 39-year-old men from Holt, died at the scene. Driver taken to the hospital. Speed and alcohol considered factors. I'm Ryan Recker for the Michigan News Network.
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8: The Pistons had their season ended last night in Game 7 at home against the Cavaliers as they fell 125-94 in one of the worst playoff losses in franchise history. A 31-point margin of defeat ranks as the fourth-worst playoff loss ever for Detroit and second-worst in the last 34 years. Donovan Mitchell had one of his best games in his playoff career with 26 points, 6 rebounds, 8 assists, and 0 turnovers. Danish Jenkins was the surprising leading scorer for Detroit. He finished with 17 points as Cade Cunningham was held to a playoff career worst 13. He had just 1 point in the second half and was 0-for-7 from three-point range overall. Jalen Duren struggled as well with just 7 points and 9 rebounds. Tobias Harris only had 5 points and did not make a field goal in the game for the second time in his playoff career.

0: Despite 60 wins and securing the top seed in the Eastern Conference, the Pistons' season ends in the conference semis. I'm Brendan Shabath for the Michigan News Network.
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4: Today, for Sheboygan, Indian River, and the Straits of Mackinac, partly sunny skies, a chance of showers and thunderstorms, high 83. Southeast winds this morning, 5 to 10. A chance of showers and thunderstorms tonight, low 57. Showers tomorrow, maybe a thunderstorm and a high of 80.
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2: I'm Deborah Rodriguez. We begin with a new development in the standoff between the U.S. and Iran.
3: I'm Vicky Barger at the Foreign Desk in London. Iran's top security authority has just confirmed it is forming a new entity to manage the Strait of Hormuz, which Tehran has effectively closed and wants to charge ships to traverse. This, despite the fact that the law of the sea mandates free passage for all vessels through the world's waterways. It is not clear if the Iranians actually intend to charge ships for passage or whether the goal is to show the U.S. and Israel who's in charge of the strait. Both could be the case.
2: Hours before Iran announced the plan, President Trump warned the clock is ticking for Tehran to agree to a peace deal.
4: You cannot let Iran have a nuclear weapon.
2: With gas prices averaging $4.52 a gallon today, $6.15 in California, many Americans have become impatient. Correspondent Ed O'Keefe is at the White House.
5: A new CBS News poll finds 7 in 10 say they're frustrated or even angry about Trump's approach to the economy. Two-thirds say his policies are making it worse. And 77% say incomes aren't keeping up with inflation.
2: Violent weather has once again swept the nation's midsection, sending roofs, trees, and power lines flying through the air. CBS meteorologist Rob Marciano is in St. Paul, Nebraska.
6: Dozens of reported tornadoes across the central U.S. The one that came through here, absolutely ferocious. It flattened several homes in this area, including one which was brand new. The family just moved in here 2 weeks ago.
2: More dangerous weather is expected today from Texas up to Michigan. No one's working on the country's biggest commuter rail system this morning, and it's creating a challenge for Long Island riders who need to get to work. Correspondent Jerika Duncan has details from New York.
7: All we're asking for is fair wages.
8: The unions blame the Metropolitan Transportation Authority, or the MTA, for the failed negotiations, saying many of those on strike have gone 4 years without a raise. MTA Chair and CEO Jano Lieber.
9: Remember, these are by far the best paid workers in the entire national railroad system.
2: A federal labor agency has summoned both sides to meet. The Cavaliers are back in the NBA's Eastern Conference Finals for the first time since LeBron left in 2018.
10: The step back Jay, money!
11: Wow!
10: Spider has been scintillating!
2: Donovan Mitchell led Cleveland to a 125-94 victory over the Pistons in Game 7 on Amazon Prime. Cavs and Knicks kick off their series tomorrow night in New York. The West Finals begin tonight with the Thunder hosting the Spurs. This is CBS News.
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2: Starbucks has something new brewing overseas.
19: Starbucks plans to open its first corporate office in India next year, in a move that the company says would actually bring previously outsourced jobs back under direct control of the Seattle-based company. Memos obtained by Bloomberg say the new office would bring technology jobs being done by contractors back in-house, which would save money. Starbucks expects to choose a site for the new office later this year and then begin recruiting. Heather Bosch, CBS News, Seattle.
2: A rap star has proved she's a hands-on mom. She joked about her aim in an Instagram post. Cardi B did after throwing out the first pitch at her four-year-old son Wave's baseball game in the Bronx. She shares three children, including Wade, with her ex Offset. Deborah Rodriguez, CBS News.
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5: We had some heavy thunderstorms pass through the Straits area overnight. More rain possible today and warmer temperatures with highs reaching 80 inland. Complete forecast with Tim O'Brien coming up. WCBY News, I'm Mike Grisdale. Officials say conditions have improved at the Sheboygan Lock and Dam Complex, and the DNR has now demobilized pumps and other emergency equipment used to channel water around the dam. To allow for the spillway gates to be reinstalled, pumps that were used during emergency operations had to first be shut down and removed. The spillway gates at the Sheboygan Dam are scheduled to be reinstalled early this week. The Sheboygan County Waterways closure has been lifted. Sheboygan County Emergency Management says while conditions are improving, water levels throughout the county remain above normal. The public is urged to continue using extreme caution while boating and recreating on local waterways. Recent flooding and storm activity have created hazardous conditions on many lakes, rivers, and channels. Debris such as logs, branches, docks, and other floating objects may still be present both above and below the waterline. Sheboygan County Sheriff's Office warning that high water conditions can create stronger currents, colder water temperatures, submerged hazards, and unpredictable navigation conditions. Boaters are encouraged to reduce speed, especially in narrow channels near shorelines and in areas where navigational markers may be difficult to see due to elevated water levels. Operators should maintain a proper lookout at all times and be prepared for sudden obstacles in the water. Residents and visitors are also reminded to avoid creating excessive wakes, as shoreline erosion and property damage remain concerns in many impacted areas. In a recent letter to supporters, Northwest Michigan Habitat for Humanity announces that their ReStore retail locations in Sheboygan and Petoskey will permanently close by the end of June. The two Northern Michigan stores opened about 20 years ago, selling donated new and gently used items ranging from appliance and furniture to cabinets and plumbing fixtures, with the proceeds supporting their mission of building new homes. The group's financials, though, have changed in recent years, making it difficult for the stores to turn a profit. Officials say the Sheboygan ReStore will close May 30th and is no longer accepting donations. The Petoskey ReStore will close June 27th. All employees at the two retail locations are being offered other positions within the Northwest Michigan Habitat for Humanity. Mackinac Associates, the Friends Group for Mackinac State Historic Parks, is launching the public phase of its Where Michigan Meets campaign to renovate Michilimackinac State Park in Mackinac City. The campaign aims to redesign the 15-acre park between Colonial Michilimackinac and the old Mackinac Point Lighthouse along the Lake Huron shoreline at the base of the Mackinac Bridge. The project will include updated amenities, refreshed landscaping, and accessible picnic areas. Irrigation will be added to keep the park green throughout the summer. Other planned features include a special events pavilion, a boardwalk along the southern shore of Lake Huron, and a pergola for weddings, accessible picnic pods, and interpretive panels sharing the history of the Straits of Mackinac. Michilimackinac State Park was designated a state park back in 1909. Total cost of this project estimated to be around $3.5 million. Those wishing to support can call the Mackinac Associates 231-436.

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11: Hi, Tiger fans. Greg Gagne with your Detroit Tigers update. The Tigers fell to the Toronto Blue Jays on Sunday afternoon at Comerica Park by a final score of 4-1. Blue Jays jumped ahead in the top of the first inning, courtesy of a Vlad Guerrero Jr. solo home run. They would add a run in that frame. They would put up two more in the third inning. That's all Toronto would score in the ballgame, but it was enough to take down the Tigers. Tigers' lone run came in the eighth inning on a fielder's choice by Jamai Jones with the bases loaded that brought home Wenzel Perez. Tigers had a lot of opportunities. They just could not cash in. Jack Flaherty went six innings, second time this season. No walks, four strikeouts, but he took the loss. Tigers continue their seven-game homestand tonight as they welcome the Cleveland Guardians to town. First meeting between Detroit and Cleveland this season. First pitch at 6:40 p.m. with Framber Valdez on the mound for the Tigers.
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14: Or Sheboygan, Indian River, and the Straits of Mackinac. Partly sunny skies today, a chance of showers and thunderstorms. High 83. Southeast winds 5 to 10. Tonight, a chance of showers, maybe a rumble of thunder, low 57. Showers tomorrow, maybe a thunderstorm, and a high of 80. Much cooler on Wednesday, mostly sunny, and a high of 52. Mostly sunny on Thursday, high 58. A look into Friday, partly sunny, and a high of 60. That's your forecast. I'm Tim O'Brien. Have a great Monday.
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0: Hagenbaugh, and Frank Dowd. Let's see. Getting back to the 18th, happy birthday, Breanne Barton from the Sheboygan Crew, Casey Sturley of Pelston, Chelsea Pearsall, Sheboygan, Rachel Massey from Conway, Jason Peterman, turning 48, according to callers from Sheboygan and Petoskey, Thomas Doss of Indian River Territory, also Carol Hebert from the Sheboygan Faithful. Other birthday wishes today, Todd Schramm, Lori Merchant, Jody Wade, Bryce Sharp. Belated birthday wishes from over the weekend. We had Joni Reed, Dustin Howell, Chad Martin, April Reyna. Also belated birthday wishes yesterday to Elaine Daisy and Susan Yoder on Saturday. Now we're up to date. Birthdays and anniversaries each weekday morning. All you have to do is give us a call, 231-627-9005. Before we move on this morning, we've learned about the death of Jeff Dinner of Sheboygan, passed away recently. Jeff, well known as his involvement with the churches and funeral homes and other community activities throughout Sheboygan. Jeff passed away recently, arrangements being handled by the Nordman Christian Funeral Home. We will have his complete obituary in the noon hour today, right here on WCBY.
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0: 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St. Paul's United Methodist Church in Sheboygan getting ready for their annual White Elephant Sale coming up May 22nd and 23rd. Items can be dropped off between now and the 21st, 9 a.m. till noon at the church located on East Lincoln Avenue across from the fairgrounds. 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However, no clothing, no old computers or TVs, please. The sale at St. Paul's, May 22nd and 23rd, 9 a.m. till noon each day. It's Chamberfest 2026 coming to the Sheboygan Opera House, a series of five classical concerts featuring outstanding musicians from around the world. The initial concert for this series will be Saturday, May 23rd at 7:30, featuring pianist Charlotte Hugh. Also, Tapestry, the Carole King Songbook at the Opera House, Friday, May 29th at 7:30. This event will also include a cash bar serving a selection of beer and wine. For ticket information, visit theoperahouse.org. Coming to Sheboygan, The Great Big Family Productions, an acoustic evening with the Sidewalk Prophets, May 31st, 7 p.m., Sheboygan Opera House. The public is welcome. Bishop Berega Catholic Schools will be having a craft show and flea market June 19th and 20th, calling all crafters, artisans, and small businesses. 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The sale June 19th and 20th. 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
1: The Michigan News Network.
2: I'm Ryan Recker. Over fears of losing their president, Michigan State University approving a giant raise for Kevin Guskowitz. The nearly $1 million raise approved during Sunday night's virtual meeting. Some trustees thought it was rushed. Others said President Guskowitz was not aware of the increase and had not asked for it. Trustee Brianna Scott voted yes.
3: We have the possibility of losing the best president in this state and probably this country. He has done some of the most impactful programs and modernized MSU in so many ways in less than 3 years. I mean, I could go on. The Green and White Council, One Health, Spartan Bus Tour, where he's been all over the state, his civil discourse guidance, his presidential speaker series that he's done.
2: And the board also amending its code of ethics and conduct to limit what trustees can say and do in their roles. Adina's died Sunday morning after a motorcycle crash in Northwest Michigan. Police in Owego County believe a 38-year-old man was driving the bike when it crashed in Merrill Township. The passenger, a 16-year-old from Fremont, died at the scene. The driver airlifted to the hospital. No other details released since the crash is under investigation. Berkeley Department of Public Safety continues looking for clues after anti-Semitic pamphlets were found across the city. The department said the pamphlets were found Saturday morning in front yard. CEO of the Jewish Federation, Steven Inberg, reacted.
4: This is a human problem. We need to learn how to be humans with each other. That's what this is all comes down to, because if not, this will be there. And it never stops with the Jews. It'll be the next minority group, the next group. We've got to learn to live together with difference of opinions and different thoughts. And the Jews are not the problem of all the ills in the world.
2: And police in Ingham County investigating a deadly crash early Sunday morning south of Lansing. 28-year-old man went off the roadway northbound 27, crossing over 96. Two passengers, both 39-year-old men from Holt, died at the scene. Driver taken to the hospital. Speed and alcohol considered factors. I'm Ryan Recker for the Michigan News Network.
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2: 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Yesterday at Comerica Park, Blue Jays beat the Tigers 4-1. Detroit's record drops to 20-26. They continue the homestand tonight when they host the Cleveland Guardians. Framber Valdez on the mound for Detroit. First pitch at 6:40 p.m. on WCBY. NBA playoffs. Not a good night for Piston fans. Detroit season came to an end last night at Little Caesars. They were blown out by the Cavaliers in a deciding Game 7, 125-94. Cleveland now advances to the Eastern Conference Finals against the New York Knicks. Meanwhile, it'll be the Spurs and the Thunder in the Western Conference Finals. Stanley Cup playoffs tonight, a Game 7, Montreal at Buffalo, 7:30 faceoff on ESPN. In NASCAR, Denny Hamlin outdueled teammate Chase Briscoe while avoiding 8 caution flags to win the All-Star race yesterday at Dover. And in golf, yesterday just outside of Philadelphia, English golfer Aaron Rye won his first major with 3-stroke win at the 108th PGA Championship. High school sports over the weekend, Sheboygan softball won 3 games at Ogemaw Heights, beating Gaylord 7-4, Onaway 11-3, and then shutting out Ogemaw in the championship game Saturday 2-0. Sheboygan softball and baseball teams at Harbor Springs this afternoon, weather permitting. Sheboygan boys golf at Charlevoix this afternoon, and Sheboygan girls soccer celebrates Parents' Night against Alpena later today.
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4: This afternoon for Sheboygan, Indian River, and the Straits of Mackinac, a chance of showers and thunderstorms, partly sunny and a high of 83. Southwest winds 5 to 10. A chance of showers and thunderstorms tonight, low 57. Showers tomorrow, maybe a rumble of thunder and a high of 80. Wednesday, mostly sunny and cooler, high 52.
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And after all these years, I find I've just been wasting my time. So I just think I'll take my foolish pride and put it on a southbound freight and ride. Go on back to the loved ones, the ones that I left waiting so far behind.

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2: I'm Deborah Rodriguez. There are growing concerns about a deadly Ebola outbreak in Congo and Uganda. Half a dozen Americans are believed to have been exposed to the rare strain. It's prompted the World Health Organization to declare a global health emergency. CBS News medical correspondent Dr. Celine Gounder worked on the Ebola outbreak in West Africa in the 2010s.
3: We know there are at least six who are being monitored as contacts. Three of them are considered high-risk contacts, so a significant exposure, and one of those contacts has already developed symptoms. We don't know yet where they will be evacuated to for medical care. Some of the sites with experience in the United States include Bellevue Hospital here in New York City, Emory in Atlanta.
2: A key ruling is expected at a pretrial hearing beginning in half an hour for Luigi Mangione, the man accused of killing United Healthcare CEO Brian Thompson. At issue, the admissibility of evidence. Correspondent Katrina Kaufman has details from New York.
4: A 3D printed gun that was found in his backpack, a journal with writings that the prosecution have called a manifesto. One of the things that it said, according to the prosecutors, they say Mangione wrote, "I finally feel confident about what I will do."
2: The judge could also set a trial date today. More than a quarter million New York commuters are dealing with jammed roads and scant bus service after workers at the busiest passenger railroad in the country went on strike. Long Island Railroad's unionized employees, who haven't received a pay raise since 2022, walked out over wages and health benefits. The MTA's CEO, Jano Lieber.
5: I would characterize the negotiations yesterday as productive, and we all are very much wanting to bring this to a close and resolve it. We're heading in the right direction, although we're not quite there yet.
2: No word from the White House after Iran announced today it was forming a new body to manage the Strait of Hormuz.

0: Booz, CBS's Ed O'Keefe.
1: The clock is ticking. President Trump warned Iran better get moving fast or there won't be anything left of them.
2: We cannot let Iran have a nuclear weapon.
1: Just days after insisting he's more worried about that than how the war is affecting Americans back at home.
2: I don't think about Americans' financial situation.
1: A new CBS News poll finds 7 in 10 say they're frustrated or even angry about Trump's approach to the economy.
0: Two Navy jets collided during a military air show in Idaho. CBS's Jonathan Vigliotti.
3: Thousands of spectators watched two Navy Growler jets appear to clip each other, twisting vertically and falling. Then, a sigh of relief. Four parachutes deployed as the wreckage of the jets spiraled toward the ground.
4: Join Adriana Diaz and Kelly O'Grady for the perfect start to your weekend. 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
5: Man, I love this place. I've been surfing here since I was a kid. Now, seeing my grandson out on the water, it means everything to me. Watching him and taking in the blue waves, the sea breeze, the blurry horizon?
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0: The spotlight is back on a Broadway musical 6 months after it opened on The Great White Way.
7: It's a very nice thing to be in a hit musical. It's a very cool thing.
8: Singer-actress Hannah Cruz isn't just in a hit. She's now a Tony nominee for her role as Svetlana Sergeyevsky in Chess.
7: It really is like all of my dreams have come true. And so now it's like, well, I've done it.
8: The show netted 5 Tony nominations. In about a month, Glee star Lea Michele exits the show as JoJo Levesque takes over her role. Wendy Gillette, CBS News.
0: Italian officials say rescuers have located the bodies of 4 divers believed to be deep inside an underwater cave off the Maldives. The body of a 5th, an instructor, was found earlier. All 5 believed to have died while they were exploring a local atoll. Deborah Rodriguez.
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14: For Sheboygan, Indian River, and the Straits of Mackinac, partly sunny this afternoon, a chance of showers and thunderstorms, high 83, southwest winds 5 to 10. A chance of showers and thunderstorms tonight, low 57. Tomorrow, showers, maybe a thunderstorm, high near 80. Wednesday, mostly sunny skies, cooler temperatures, high 52. Mostly sunny on Thursday, high 58. Looking into Friday, partly sunny and a high of 60. That's your forecast. I'm Tim O'Brien.
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2: I'm Ryan Recker. Over fears of losing their president, Michigan State University approving a giant raise for Kevin Guskowitz. The nearly $1 million raise approved during Sunday night's virtual meeting. Some trustees thought it was rushed. Others said President Guskowitz was not aware of the increase and had not asked for it. Trustee Brianna Scott voted yes.
3: We have the possibility of losing the best president in this state and probably this country. He has done some of the most impactful programs and modernized MSU in so many ways in less than 3 years. I mean, I could go on the Green and White Council, One Health, Spartan Bus Tour, where he's been all over the state, his civil discourse guidance, his presidential speaker series that he's done.
2: And the board also amending its code of ethics and conduct to limit what trustees can say and do in their roles. Adina's died Sunday morning after a motorcycle crash in Northwest Michigan. Police in Owego County believe a 38-year-old man was driving the bike when it crashed in Merrill Township. The passenger, a 16-year-old from Fremont, died at the scene. The driver airlifted to the hospital. No other details released since the

0: crash is under investigation. Berkeley Department of Public Safety continues looking for clues after anti-Semitic pamphlets were found across the city. The department said the pamphlets were found Saturday morning in front yard. CEO of the Jewish Federation, Steven Inberg, reacted.
1: This is a human problem. We need to learn how to be humans with each other. That's what this is all comes down to, because if not, this will be there. And it never stops with the Jews. It'll be the next minority group, the next group. We've got to learn to live together with difference of opinions and different thoughts. And the Jews are not the problem of all the ills in the world.
0: And police in Ingham County investigating a deadly crash early Sunday morning south of Lansing. 28-year-old man went off the roadway northbound 27, crossing over 96. Two passengers, both 39-year-old men from Holt, died at the scene. Driver taken to the hospital. Speed and alcohol considered factors. I'm Ryan Recker for the Michigan News Network.
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6: This afternoon for Sheboygan, Indian River, and the Straits of Mackinac. A chance of showers and thunderstorms, partly sunny and a high of 83. Southwest winds 5 to 10. A chance of showers and thunderstorms tonight, low 57. Showers tomorrow, maybe a rumble of thunder and a high of 80. Wednesday, mostly sunny and cooler, high 52.
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2: I'm Deborah Rodriguez. Breaking news in Luigi Mangione's case. A judge in New York has just ruled prosecutors may use key evidence at his murder trial. CBS's Lilia Luciano is outside the courthouse.
3: What was found in the backpack are some of the most critical pieces of evidence. We're talking about that 3D printed gun, the loaded magazine, that red notebook with writings where he was expressing alleged frustration. He was allegedly expressing frustrations with the healthcare industry, where there were maps and plans and things of this nature.
2: Mangione is accused of gunning down United Healthcare CEO Brian Thompson outside a Manhattan hotel in 2024. Just in from Washington, the Supreme Court has declined to hear a case about whether the social media platform X can be sued over distributing sexually explicit videos of minors. The law at the center of the case, known as Section 230, has been widely interpreted as shielding websites from lawsuits involving user-generated content. The World Health Organization has declared the Ebola outbreak in Africa a public health emergency. At least six Americans there have been exposed. Medical correspondent Dr. Celine Gounder.
4: You know, I do want to point out the minerals in your smartphones are from this part of the world. So you may not care so much about the risk to yourself health-wise, but there are very real reasons this matters to all of us in terms of economics and so on. The risk to Americans right now is very low. Ebola is not something that spreads through the air. You have to have direct contact with somebody.
2: Violent weather has once again swept the nation's midsection. It sent roofs, trees, and power lines flying through the air. CBS meteorologist Rob Marciano is in St. Paul, Nebraska.
5: Dozens of reported tornadoes across the central U.S. The one that came through here, absolutely ferocious. It flattened several homes in this area, including one which was brand new. The family just moved in here 2 weeks ago.
2: More dangerous weather is expected from Texas up to Michigan today. A new look at the president's immigration crackdown. CBS's Jim Crisula.
6: More than 100,000 children have been separated from their parents during the Trump administration's immigration crackdown. Roughly three quarters of those children are likely U.S. citizens. The estimates come from the Brookings Institution.
2: One country music star stole the show at the American Music Awards on Amazon Prime. Choosing Texas, I can tell. Ella Langley collected seven prizes, including Artist, Single, and Song of the Year for her hit, Choosing Texas.
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12: Donovan Mitchell led the way for the Cavs in a surprising blowout win over the Pistons on Prime. Cleveland now travels to New York to face the Knicks in Game 1 of the Eastern Final Tuesday night. The Western Conference Final tips off tonight with Oklahoma City hosting San Antonio. Steve Kathan, CBS News.
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0: And I want to spend as much time with them as I can while they still want to spend time with me. And those days, that clock is ticking, I think.
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2: Carpal tunnel syndrome, heart failure that doesn't improve with common medicines. 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
4: For Sheboygan, Indian River, and the Straits of Mackinac, partly sunny this afternoon, a chance of showers and thunderstorms, high 83, southwest winds 5 to 10. A chance of showers and thunderstorms tonight, low 57. Tomorrow, showers, maybe a thunderstorm, high near 80. Wednesday, mostly sunny skies, cooler temperatures, high 52. Mostly sunny on Thursday, high 58. Looking into Friday, partly sunny and a high of 60. That's your forecast. I'm Tim O'Brien.
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2: I'm Ryan Recker.

0: For fears of losing their president, Michigan State University approving a giant raise for Kevin Guskowitz. The nearly $1 million raise approved during Sunday night's virtual meeting. Some trustees thought it was rushed. Others said President Guskowitz was not aware of the increase and had not asked for it. Trustee Brianna Scott voted yes.
1: We have the possibility of losing the best president in this state and probably this country. He has done some of the most impactful programs and modernized MSU in so many ways in less than 3 years. I mean, I could go on the Green and White Council, One Health, Spartan Bus Tour, where he's been all over the state, his civil discourse guidance, his presidential speaker series that he's done.
0: And the board also amending its code of ethics and conduct to limit what trustees can say and do in their roles. Adina's died Sunday morning after a motorcycle crash in northwest Michigan. Police in Owego County believe a 38-year-old man was driving the bike when it crashed in Merrill Township. The passenger, a 16-year-old from Fremont, died at the scene. The driver airlifted to the hospital. No other details released since the crash is under investigation. Berkeley Department of Public Safety continues looking for clues after anti-Semitic pamphlets were found across the city. The department said the pamphlets were found Saturday morning in front yard. CEO of the Jewish Federation, Stephen Inberg, reacted.
2: This is a human problem. We need to learn how to be humans with each other. That's what this is all comes down to, because if not, this will be there. And it never stops with the Jews. It'll be the next minority group, the next group. We've got to learn to live together with difference of opinions and different thoughts. And the Jews are not the problem of all the ills in the world.
0: And police in Ingham County investigating a deadly crash early Sunday morning south of Lansing. 28-year-old man went off the roadway northbound 27, crossing over 96. Two passengers, both 39-year-old men from Holt, died at the scene. Driver taken to the hospital. Speed and alcohol considered factors. I'm Ryan Recker for the Michigan News Network.
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7: This afternoon for Sheboygan, Indian River, and the Straits of Mackinac. A chance of showers and thunderstorms, partly sunny and a high of 83. Southwest winds 5 to 10. A chance of showers and thunderstorms tonight, low 57. Showers tomorrow, maybe a rumble of thunder and a high of 80. Wednesday, mostly sunny and cooler, high 52.
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2: I'm Steve Kathan. A key ruling in the Luigi Mangione murder case, a New York judge allows items found in a backpack when he was arrested to be allowed as evidence in his upcoming trial. Mangione's accused of killing the UnitedHealthcare CEO. CBS's Lilia Luciano.
3: According to this judge's ruling today, anything that was found in the backpack that was properly labeled after the search was considered appropriate or legal would be admitted into evidence. So at this point, it doesn't sound like the gun would be ruled out. That also includes that red journal or that red notebook with writings where Luigi Mangione allegedly expressed frustration with the healthcare system.
2: Earlier, a federal judge issued a similar ruling for Mangione's upcoming federal trial. CBS's Chanel Call tells us the death penalties in the conversation now in South Carolina as prosecutors are planning to retry disgraced attorney Alec Murdoch. Convictions for killing his wife and son were tossed out last week along with life sentences.
4: Prosecutors don't appear to be backing down. In a statement to CBS News, South Carolina Attorney General Alan Wilson said, although his office is back to square one, all legal options are now on the table, including the death penalty.
2: Well, President Trump has withdrawn his $10 billion lawsuit against the IRS, but may not have abandoned hopes for a payout, as we hear from CBS's Vicky Barker.
5: A U.S. president suing an agency he controls in an attempt to funnel cash to his political allies. The optics were always problematical. The New York Times reports that withdrawing the lawsuit will allow Trump lawyers and the administration to sidestep legal scrutiny as they move to create a fund to compensate Trump allies who say they were wronged by the Biden administration. That fund would apparently be created using taxpayer dollars.
2: Now to New York. Rough morning for tens of thousands of commuters as a strike hits the nation's biggest commuter railroad, the Long Island Railroad. It's now in day three. Our meteorologist Rob Marciano says more rough weather is in the forecast for the nation's midsection a day after tornadoes did damage in parts of Nebraska.
6: Eastern Kansas, Salina, Wichita, up to Topeka, Manhattan, maybe even Kansas City getting into it as well, and then spreading into Chicago and Springfield and St. Louis as well.
2: Oil prices have eased, and AAA says the national average for a gallon of regular gas is around $4.52 a gallon. And 59% in a new CBS News poll say gas prices are a financial hardship. Right now on Wall Street, the Dow is down 11 points. This is CBS News.
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0: Michael, starring the late pop star's nephew Jafar, has moonwalked its way back to number one, raking in $26 million in its fourth weekend. That pushes it ever so close to a global record for the biggest music biopic of all time, coming in second.
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0: The Devil Wears Prada 2 with 18 million. Newcomer Obsession was right behind with 16 million. Mortal Kombat 2 and Project Hail Mary round out the top five. Deborah Rodriguez, CBS News.
2: Authorities say a humpback whale found dead off a Danish island is the animal released 2 weeks ago in a major rescue effort. The whale had repeatedly become stranded in the Baltic Sea. Steve Kathan, CBS News.
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5: WCBY News, I'm Mike Grisdale. Conditions have improved at the Sheboygan Lock and Dam Complex, and the DNR has now demobilized the pumps and other emergency equipment used to channel water around the dam. To allow for the spillway gates to be reinstalled, the pumps that were used during emergency operations had to first be shut down and removed. The spillway gates are scheduled to be reinstalled early this week. Officials report that water levels at the Sheboygan Dam have dropped out of the emergency stage. The spillway is currently managing water flow effectively. Emergency management officials say the Sheboygan County Waterways closure has been lifted. While conditions are improving, water levels throughout the area remain above normal, and the public is urged to continue using extreme caution while boating on local waterways. Debris such as logs, branches, docks, and other floating objects may still be present both above and below the water surface. Sheboygan County Sheriff's Office warns that high water conditions can create stronger currents, colder water temperatures, submerged hazards, and unpredictable navigation conditions. Residents and visitors are also reminded to avoid creating excessive wakes, as shoreline erosion and property damage remain concerns in many impacted areas. In a recent letter to their supporters, Northwest Michigan Habitat for Humanity has announced their restore locations in Sheboygan and Petoskey will be closing permanently by the end of June. The two stores opened about 20 years ago, with proceeds helping to support their mission of creating more homes for families across northern Michigan. But the group's financials have changed in recent years, making it difficult to turn a profit. Sheboygan Restore will close May 30th. Petoskey Restore closes June 27th. Mackinac Associates, the Friends Group for Mackinac State Historic Parks, is launching the public phase of its Where Michigan Meets campaign, which is designed to renovate Michilimackinac State Park in Mackinac City. The aim is to redesign the 15-acre park between Colonial Fort Michilimackinac and the old Mackinac Point Lighthouse along the Lake Huron shoreline at the base of the Mackinac Bridge. Total cost of the project estimated to be around $3.5 million. Sheboygan Area School Board meets tonight. That meeting starts 6:30. The former Inverness Elementary School on North Straits Highway, Sheboygan. Tonight's Powerball jackpot worth $100 million. Tuesday's Mega Millions at $277 million tomorrow night.
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7: For Sheboygan, Indian River, and the Straits of Mackinac, partly sunny this afternoon, a chance of

0: Showers and thunderstorms, high 83. Southwest winds 5 to 10. A chance of showers and thunderstorms tonight, low 57. Tomorrow, showers, maybe a thunderstorm, high near 80. Wednesday, mostly sunny skies, cooler temperatures, high 52. Mostly sunny on Thursday, high 58. Looking into Friday, partly sunny and a high of 60. That's your forecast. I'm Tim O'Brien.
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5: 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It's Chamberfest 2026 coming to the Sheboygan Opera House, a series of five classical concerts featuring outstanding musicians from around the world. The initial concert for this series will be Saturday, May 23rd at 7:30, featuring pianist Charlotte Hugh. Also, Tapestry, the Carole King Songbook at the Opera House, Friday, May 29th at 7:30. This event will also include a cash bar serving a selection of beer and wine. For ticket information, visit theoperahouse.org. Coming to Sheboygan, The Great Big Family Productions, an acoustic evening with the Sidewalk Prophets, May 31st, 7 p.m., Sheboygan Opera House. The public is welcome. Bishop Berriga Catholic Schools will be having a craft show and flea market June 19th and 20th, calling all crafters, artisans, and small businesses. Vendor spots are open now. The sale June 19th and 20th. If you're interested in participating, you can register as a vendor by calling the school office, 231-627-5608. 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
1: 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Jeffrey Dinner, 77, of Sheboygan, passed away at home May 6th. He was born in Detroit April 18, 1949, son of William and Audrey Dinner. Jeff grew up in Detroit, graduating from Cass Technical High School. He went on to earn a Bachelor of Business Administration, specializing in human resources, from Lawrence Institute of Technology, followed by a Master of Divinity from Methodist Theological School in Ohio. He was drafted into the Army during the Vietnam era and became a disabled veteran, receiving an honorable discharge. He married Constance Schumann at Aldersgate United Methodist Church. Together they shared three children. Jeff, devoting his life to ministry, serving numerous churches throughout Michigan, including Paint Creek United Methodist Church, Mount Vernon United Methodist Church, Nardin Park United Methodist Church, Lambertville United Methodist Church, Memorial United Methodist Church, and St. Paul's United Methodist Church in Sheboygan. Even after retirement, he answered the call to lead the Congregational Church before later serving at Toppenabee Community Church. Later in life, he married Linda Bone at St. Thomas Lutheran Church in Sheboygan, and together they had a daughter. A man of many talents and interests, Jeff was a competitive roller skater in solo and pairs dance, as well as speed skating. He played soccer in the Scottish Leagues in Detroit, became a trained clown, worked as an electrician, and was a member of the Masons, the Rotary Club, and worked at Nordman Christian Funeral Home. Jeff enjoyed a wide range of hobbies, including sailing, farming, candle making, calligraphy, hunting, fishing, golf, martial arts, and baking. Above all, he treasured time spent with friends and family. He was a member of St. Thomas Lutheran Church and the Blinded Veterans Association. He is survived by his wife, Linda Dinner, his daughter, Elizabeth, stepchildren, Candace and Jacob, former spouse, Constance Warner, his children, Martin Dinner, Margaret Dinner and Stephen West, Sean Dinner and Sarah, his sister, Becky Nettles, granddaughter, Addie, step-grandkids, Carrie, Elisa, Roy, and Rebecca. He is also survived by numerous beloved nieces and nephews. Jeff was preceded in death by his parents, his grandchild, Marcus, grandparents, Milt and Leah Dinner, and Jack and Peg Graham, as well as Kenneth Nettles and Ruth Spadash. A celebration of life will be held at St. Thomas Lutheran Church, Friday, July 17th, visitation at 10 a.m., service following at 11. In lieu of flowers, the family asked that memorial contributions be made to the Sheboygan Music Boosters. Jeffrey William Dinner, 77, of Sheboygan, passed away at home May 6th. Suzanne McDonald, 62, of Hawks, passed away in her sleep May 12th. She was born in Rogers City, February 22, 1964, daughter of Donald and Faith Stone. Suzanne was an adventurous person who enjoyed the outdoors. She is survived by two children, Michelle and Charlie Martin, and Brandon McDonald and fiancée Elena. Two grandsons, Noah and Mason, and a brother, Al Klein. Suzanne was preceded in death by her parents, husband, Michael, two brothers, Terry and Dennis. A celebration of her life will take place at a later date. Arrangements handled by the Beck Funeral Home. Suzanne Rella McDonald, 62, of Hawks, passed away May 12th.

David North, 67, of St. Ignace, passed away back on February 16th in Florida after a recent illness with numerous complications compounded by Crohn's disease, which he had battled since 1979. David was born in Battle Creek, son of Walter and Sally North, May 27, 1958. He was raised in a loving home, and in 1966, the family moved to St. Ignace, where he graduated from LaSalle High School in 1976. He then worked in various occupations, including the ferry services to Mackinac Island, and became a Coast Guard licensed merchant mariner for 100-ton vessels. From 1983 to 1987, he lived in San Francisco, working aboard cruise ships. He then attended Washtenaw County Community College from 1989 to 1991, lived at various times in Ypsilanti, Brighton, and Traverse City. Dave became a registered respiratory therapist, working in various settings throughout northern Michigan. From 2010 to 2012, he completed a Bachelor of Arts degree in psychology, summa cum laude, from Ashford University. David returned to St. Ignace for good in 2015. He was engaged in many volunteer work activities, including mentoring youth, Alcohol Narcotics Anonymous, staffing a crisis hotline, the Hope Chest, food distributions, and animal rescues. He persistently engaged in his passions throughout the entirety of his adult life, including playing music, especially guitars. His music genres included Christian praise, Motown, rock, blues, and country. He performed with over 30 bands to total, and also is a solo performer, learning to play 17 different instruments and sing as well. His other passions included boating, domestic animals and pets of all kinds, auto restoration, gardening, and numerous other activities. In midlife, he became a Christian and was very active the rest of his life at St. Ignace United Methodist Church and during the winters, the Mariners Church of Brooksville, Florida. He founded a praise band and often volunteered to play music for residents of local nursing and assisted living facilities. David met Linda Sonagles in 2018, the love of his life and domestic partner, until she, as well as one of his brothers and sisters-in-law, were able to be with him during his final hours. David is survived by Linda in St. Ignace, adult son Ryan North of Brevoort Lake, and brothers Thomas North of Burt Lake in St. Ignace, James and Kim North of St. Ignace, and Michael and Mary Jo North of Savannah, Georgia. David was preceded in death by his parents. A memorial gathering is scheduled for May 20th, 10 to 11 at the St. Ignace United Methodist Church. Memorial service follows at 11. David's final resting place will be at Lakeside Cemetery in St. Ignace. In lieu of flowers, the family requests that memorial contributions be directed to David's only child, Ryan, in care of any of his brothers, or to the LaSalle High School of St. Ignace for the band program. Arrangements handled by Family Life Funeral Homes in St. Ignace. David North, 67, St. Ignace, passed away February 16th in Florida. Time for the Daily Healthcare Report. The 2026 tick season in Michigan expected to be severe, with rising temperatures and expanding populations driving a surge in Lyme disease and other tick-borne infections, which have nearly quadrupled between 2022 and 2025. Black-legged ticks are active from March through November, with high activity during warmer months. That is one of the more common ticks seen in Michigan, well-established in both the upper and lower peninsulas. Key prevention steps include using EPA-registered insect repellents, wear long sleeves, pants, and tree clothing with permethrin, conduct body checks after outdoor activity, and shower soon after coming indoors. Tick-borne illnesses, including Lyme disease and, increasingly, anaplasmosis, are expanding in prevalence across Michigan this year due to warmer winters and increased

0: animal hosts. To help save lives and reduce overdose deaths, Michigan Department of Health and Human Services is providing free naloxone, the medication that reverses opioid overdoses. It's now available at many local offices across the state. Increased investments in substance abuse disorder prevention, treatment, recovery, and harm reduction have been made possible in large part due to opioid settlement dollars. Through this funding, MDHHS is providing free naloxone kits at its local offices to help expand the availability of this life-saving medication. Michigan is slated to receive more than $1.8 billion from national opioid settlements by 2040, half being distributed to the State of Michigan Opioid Healing and Recovery Fund, the other half being distributed directly to county, city, and township governments across the state. The Northern Care Center in downtown Sheboygan is a free clinic for the uninsured or underinsured. 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The phone number, 231-333-3019. That's the Daily Healthcare Report. I'm Mike Grisdale, wishing you good day and good health.
1: 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I'm Mike Grisdale. Tigers and Blue Jays wrapped up their series at Comerica Park yesterday. Let's get the recap this afternoon from the Detroit Tiger Baseball Radio Network.
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2: I'm Ryan Racker. A late-night emergency meeting at Michigan State University. The board voted to nearly double President Kevin Guskowitz's salary at a special meeting last night amid trustee concerns he would leave for another job. His base salary will now rise to $2 million. Trustee Rima Vassar abstained from voting, saying she didn't understand the rush under extreme financial pressures.
3: Institutions across this country are cutting programs, laying off staff, letting faculty go, and asking students to absorb more cost. The president's own evaluation acknowledges the need for financial resilience and cost control, and I agree with him, which is why I believe that a fiscally responsible president, one who has said he wants to stay, who's not necessarily facing any competing offer that we have seen, and whose own lawyer has said this process is irregular, deserves a board that does it correctly.
2: And it's not clear how that increase will be paid. Still no relief at the pump. Average price for a gallon of gas in Michigan now $4.84 a gallon. That's up 11 cents from a week ago. Days after the city of Detroit announced efforts to cut down on teen violence in the summer, a 14-year-old is recovering from being shot. It happened near the Gucci store last night. Police did not say what led up to the shooting, but said there was a large group of kids gathering. Police Chief Todd Bettison said a 16 and 17-year-old were arrested.
4: But we have a weapon recovered also. So you have a large group of teens that are downtown Detroit. We're doing enforcement. We had a large group of teens downtown yesterday evening as well. As the community knows, curfew for 15-year-olds and under kicks in at 10 p.m. At 11 p.m. is for 16s and 17-year-olds.
2: And the 14-year-old expected to recover. The University of Michigan will acquire at least a portion of a shuttered university, according to Cranes, U of M reaching a deal to buy most of Concordia University's Ann Arbor campus. They'll pay around $60 million for the 140 acres. I'm Ryan Racker for the Michigan News Network.
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0: This afternoon for Sheboygan, Indian River, and the Straits of Mackinac. A chance of showers and thunderstorms, partly sunny and a high of 83. Southwest winds 5 to 10. A chance of showers and thunderstorms tonight, low 57. Showers tomorrow, maybe a rumble of thunder and a high of 80. Wednesday, mostly sunny and cooler, high 52.

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3: I'm Steve Kathan. A move by President Trump to use a new government fund to compensate his allies who've been prosecuted comes just hours after he dropped a $10 billion lawsuit against the IRS.
4: Dropping the lawsuit cleared the way for the Trump administration to compensate Trump's political allies without the legal scrutiny that attends a court of law. And so it has proved. The Justice Department has just announced a $1.7 billion fund to compensate Trump allies and loyalists who say they were damaged by the Biden administration, funded apparently with taxpayer dollars. Democrat and government watchdogs already pledging to fight what they call a corrupt and unprecedented resolution. Vicky Barker, CBS News.
3: Ahead of the state murder trial of Luigi Mangione, CBS's Lilia Luciano reports some items found when he was arrested will be allowed as evidence at his upcoming trial.
5: That includes the gun. That includes a USB and also that red notebook that you might remember we were reporting on. Some of the writings that were found in that notebook that police labeled as a sort of journal could be found very incriminating and could, and what the prosecution is hoping, could be used to establish that there was premeditation. There's one quote that says, "I finally feel confident about what I will do." There's another quote there that says, "The target is insurance."
3: Mangione's accused of killing the United Healthcare CEO. Correspondent Caitlin Huey Burns has the latest developments today in the Iran war.
6: Iran has submitted a new proposal through Pakistan.

0: Pakistan, which has been serving as the intermediary in this case. But when you look at the president's rhetoric, he is kind of upping the ante here and threatening for more military action. He said that the clock is ticking and there won't be anything left of them, Iran, if they don't get moving fast.
1: CBS's Tina Krause says there's concern over some Americans linked to the deadly Ebola virus that's hit Congo.
2: At least six Americans in Africa have been exposed, with one showing symptoms. The Centers for Disease Control is working to support them. The rare form of Ebola is called the Bundibujo strain, only the third known outbreak, with a fatality rate that can reach up to 50%.
1: Tens of thousands of people headed to work this morning in New York City, having to find an alternative way to get there because of the strike that's hit the huge Long Island railroads. Mayor Zoran Mamdani.
3: New Yorkers should be planning for heavier congestion. They should be planning for longer travel times for the duration of the suspension of service.
1: Wall Street's. Right now the Dow is down 36 points. The S&P is down 29. This is CBS News.
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1: A pop star's got money coming her way in the latest chapter in a prolonged tax battle.
8: Oh, baby, when you talk like that.
9: A court in Spain has ordered the nation's tax authority to refund Shakira about $64 million that were collected in a dispute over her 2011 taxes. The court determined tax officials failed to prove the singer spent more than the time required to meet the legal threshold of 183 days for paying personal income tax in Spain. Deborah Rodriguez, CBS News.
1: Pope Leo and Anthropic's co-founder are set to launch the pontiff's first encyclical in 1 week. The document focuses on human dignity in the AI era. The presence of Anthropic suggests the pope's stance on AI could be a contentious issue with the Trump administration, which has blocked the company from government work. Steve Kathan, CBS News.
10: Carpal tunnel syndrome, heart failure that doesn't improve with common medicines. 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
12: For Sheboygan, Indian River, and the Straits of Mackinac, partly sunny this afternoon. A chance of showers and thunderstorms. High 83. Southwest winds 5 to 10. A chance of showers and thunderstorms tonight. Low 57. Tomorrow, showers, maybe a thunderstorm. High near 80. Wednesday, mostly sunny skies. Cooler temperatures. High 52. Mostly sunny on Thursday. High 58. Looking into Friday, partly sunny and a high of 60. That's your forecast. I'm Tim O'Brien.
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WCBY is your sports connection in the Straits area. 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

0: Here's a song I wrote on a plane between Dallas and Austin. Going to El Paso. Whoops. Now this is what gave us the idea to come down here. This is a song about a guy that probably did as much for our kind of music as anybody.
1: Well, the honky tonks in Texas were my natural second home.

0: Big Country Gold salutes the tip of the mitt. A great place to be.
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2: I'm Ryan Ranker. Federal immigration officials expanding the use of license plate reader technology on some local freeways. According to MDOT, requests from the U.S. Customs and Border Protection approved to install surveillance cameras at several undisclosed locations across Michigan. Pistons fans are angry this morning after the blowout loss to the Cavs in Detroit. The season over, falling 125-94 last night to Cleveland. Trace Romo from Melvindale went to the game. He thinks it's scripted.
3: And I would just like to say it's also the refs. I like to say that because, I mean, let's face it, Harden, he knows how to flop. Let's be honest. I mean,
4: you think it was all serious that kind of played into it?
3: Yeah. Because there was also a leak from ESPN showing the Cavs versus Knicks on Monday. I also saw that. I showed him too. He didn't believe it.
2: The car maker's returning to the office, getting a boost from an unexpected place.
5: That boost is in the annual study of carmaker supplier relations. Study author Angela Johnson of Plant Moran says every car maker improved. One reason is suppliers found that their contacts at the car companies were back in the office.
6: Buyers perceived that as better accessibility. Buyer knowledge improved. Their ability to solve problems went up. All those things worked together, and the scores went up.
5: Ford was the most improved, GM the top domestic company, Toyota had the best overall relationship with suppliers. Jeff Gilbert for the Michigan News Network.
2: And two people were arrested for driving the wrong way on 96 north of Coldwater. Calhoun County Sheriff's Office tried to stop the slow-moving vehicle, but the driver swerved around the patrol car. They kept traveling and had to use stop spikes. That worked. The driver, a 29-year-old woman from Lansing, arrested on charges of driving while intoxicated and carrying a concealed weapon while intoxicated. 35-year-old male passenger from Lansing also arrested, a CPL concealment violation while intoxicated. I'm Ryan Recker for the Michigan News Network.
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0: This afternoon for Sheboygan, Indian River, and the Straits of Mackinac, a chance of showers and thunderstorms, partly sunny and a high of 83. Southwest winds 5 to 10. A chance of showers and thunderstorms tonight, low 57. Showers tomorrow, maybe a rumble of thunder and a high of 80. Wednesday, mostly sunny and cooler, high 52.
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2: I'm Steve Kathan. A deal to settle a lawsuit President Trump brought against the IRS could pay big dividends for some of his allies.
3: The president dropped the lawsuit following reports of a settlement that would create a nearly $1.8 billion compensation fund for Americans who say they were politically targeted by federal agencies. The case began after a former IRS contractor leaked Trump's tax records. A spokesman for his legal team says the president was illegally targeted and will continue fighting to hold government agencies accountable. Critics are already threatening legal challenges to the settlement. Stacy Lynn, CBS News, The White House.
2: A New York judge says a gun, writings, and other things found can be used as evidence in Luigi Mangione's murder trial. He's accused of gunning down the United Healthcare CEO. CBS's Lilia Luciano says some things will be kept out of the trial.
4: The judge said anything that was found at the McDonald's when his backpack was searched would not be allowed into evidence. That included his passport, the wallet, a computer chip, and importantly, the magazine, the gun magazine that was loaded. That would all be suppressed.
2: U.S. prosecutors are moving to drop charges against Indian billionaire Gautam Adani, one of the world's richest men. It had been alleged he duped investors in a massive solar project. Six Americans exposed to the Ebola virus in Africa are being checked out. CBS's Ramy Innocencio reports there are hundreds of known cases and at least 88 deaths.
5: Based on the numbers out now, both suspected and confirmed, health officials are warning that this outbreak could actually be much bigger than what's been reported so far, and that this was likely spreading for weeks or maybe even months undetected.
2: President Trump's latest threat to Iran, quote, the clock is ticking and they better get moving fast or there won't be anything left. CBS News national security contributor Aaron McLean.
6: The cycle is that this then emboldens the Iranians to draw hard lines in their own negotiating position. So actually the negotiations get harder the fewer the threats are followed up on. So that's where we are right now, and it doesn't look like we're any closer to a deal.
2: Well, CBS's Jim Krasula tells us there's some new evidence to suggest higher prices may be changing how some of us buy things.
7: Some 25% of Americans are occasionally or often paying in installments when they buy things online, according to a new Gallup survey. Nearly 40% of lower-income Americans say they use installment plans either frequently or occasionally.
2: And checking Wall Street, right now the Dow is up 12 points. The S&P is down 23. This is CBS News.
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3: It's a very nice thing to be in a hit musical. 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
4: Singer-actress Hannah Cruz isn't just in a hit. She's now a Tony nominee for her role as Svetlana Sergeyevsky in Chess.
3: It really is like all of my dreams have come true. And so now it's like, well, I've done it.
4: 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In about a month, Glee star Leah Michelle exits the show as JoJo Levesque takes over her role. Wendy Gillette, CBS News.
2: 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The Eastern Conference series tips off tomorrow with Cleveland visiting New York. 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
7: For Sheboygan, Indian River, and the Straits of Mackinac, partly sunny this afternoon, a chance of showers and thunderstorms, high 83, southwest winds 5 to 10. A chance of showers and thunderstorms tonight, low 57. Tomorrow, showers, maybe a thunderstorm, high near 80. Wednesday, mostly sunny skies, cooler temperatures, high 52. Mostly sunny on Thursday, high 58. Looking into Friday, partly sunny and a high of 60. That's your forecast. I'm Tim O'Brien.
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5: After the third worst home playoff loss in a Game 7 in NBA history last night, the Pistons look ahead now to an offseason that will be centered around improving the roster and getting Cade Cunningham some much-needed help. First up is the NBA draft on June 23rd. Detroit has five tradable first-round picks in the next few years and are one of only 10 teams in the league that control their next seven first-round selections. As of right now,

0: Detroit will pick 21st in the upcoming 2026 draft, but much of their draft capital could be used in trades this offseason. NBA free agency begins June 30th as well. The Pistons may look to sign one of the big-name free agents on the market this year. They also have to decide if they plan to bring back Tobias Harris, Kevin Huerter, and if they will offer Jalen Duren a max contract. And the struggling Tigers are back on the field tonight. They lost to the Blue Jays yesterday, suffering their 10th loss in the last 12 games. This week, the Guardians are in town for four games. Game one is at 6:40 tonight. I'm Brendan Shabath for the Michigan News Network.
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2: I'm Tony Ortiz. State health officials are tracking a growing multi-state salmonella outbreak that's been linked to backyard poultry. The state health department says 21 cases have been reported here in Michigan, part of a larger outbreak that sickened nearly 200 people across 31 states. Investigators say the infections are specifically linked to contact with baby birds, including chicks and ducklings. A state representative collapses at a public event over the weekend.
3: State Representative Joe Fox fainted at the Sparta Town and Country Days parade on Saturday morning. People called 911 saying he wasn't breathing. EMS was on the scene. They transported him to the hospital. Fox is a state Senate candidate running as a Republican in Michigan's 33rd district, covering parts of western northern Michigan like Mount Pleasant, Big Rapids, and Greenville. One of the people to rush to Fox's side was Tom Norton. That's his political opponent in the Senate race. At last report, they say he's doing better. Ryan Recker for the Michigan News Network.
2: Over fears of losing their president, officials at Michigan State University have approved a giant raise for Kevin Guskowitz. The nearly $1 million raise was approved during a Sunday night meeting, which was contentious at times. Some trustees thought that the meeting was rushed. Others said President Guskowitz was not aware of the increase and had not asked for it. The board also amended its code of ethics and conduct last night, which has not been updated since 2020. The new code limits exactly what trustees can say and do in their roles. The Federal Reserve has now turned the page with a new chairman. Kevin Warsh is taking over for Jerome Powell, whose term officially ended last week. And CORA Managing Director David Sowerby says that Powell was a pretty effective chairman.
4: The S&P 500 during Powell's term has compounded at 14.8% annualized return. That's been one of the best returns in the stock market for any Fed chair in the last 70 years. Also, the combination of inflation and unemployment, it's less than 7% today. That's also one of the better track records of any Fed chair.
2: I'm Tony Ortiz for the Michigan News Network.
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11: This afternoon for Sheboygan, Indian River, and the Straits of Mackinac. Chance of showers and thunderstorms, partly sunny and a high of 83. Southwest winds 5 to 10. A chance of showers and thunderstorms tonight, low 57. Showers tomorrow, maybe a rumble of thunder and a high of 80. Wednesday, mostly sunny and cooler, high 52.
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2: I'm Jennifer Kuiper. Breaking news, a jury in Oakland federal court throws out Elon Musk's case against OpenAI, saying his lawsuit was not filed on time. CBS News legal contributor Jessica Levinson says this one was a surprise.
3: I think that's in part because we were all focused on the really meaty legal issues here. I mean,
2: it's a win for OpenAI CEO Sam Altman and ends one of Silicon Valley's most closely watched courtroom battles. After Elon Musk invested $38 million in its first years, his lawsuit filed in 2024 accused OpenAI CEO Sam Altman and his top deputy of shifting into a money-making mode behind his back. A judge allows some evidence at Luigi Mangione's trial in the killing of UnitedHealthcare CEO Brian Thompson. Reporter Mary Lou Buckley in New York.
4: The magazine found inside of Luigi Mangione's backpack in Altoona, Pennsylvania, McDonald's, along with his cell phone, passport, wallet, and computer chip, all won't be used during trial. Judge Caro says
5: the search of the backpack at the McDonald's was improper, warrantless search. The backpack was not within the immediate control, grabbable area of the defendant. The subsequent search of the backpack at the station was a valid inventory search.
4: Mary Lynn Buckley for CBS News, New York.
2: President Trump has ended his massive $10 billion lawsuit against the IRS. CBS's Stacey Lynn reports.
6: Legal analyst Lori Levinson says he's agreed to dismiss the lawsuit.
7: But he's putting into effect basically a $1.7 billion fund to pay out to his supporters or people he claims were the victims of weaponization of the Justice Department.
6: President Trump filed the suit after his tax returns were leaked by a former IRS contractor.
7: It's very bold by the Trump administration.
6: And she says expect a legal battle.
7: There are already members of Congress who are preparing to challenge.
6: Stacey Lynn, CBS News, The White House.

0: Billions will have to keep an eye on the sky, CBS News correspondent Jim Krasula explains.
1: There's a threat of severe weather, including tornadoes, across much of the nation's midsection. The threat goes from north Texas to northern lower Michigan. The highest risk, 4 out of 5, includes much of Kansas.
0: The U.S. prosecutors are moving to drop charges against Indian billionaire Gautam Adani, one of the world's richest men. The Justice Department says it will no longer pursue charges, alleging that he duped investors in a massive solar project in India. A judge must still sign off on the request, which comes less than 2 years after they were brought in New York. Stocks are down on Wall Street. The Dow is down 3 points. This is CBS News.
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0: The NBA's conference finals are set.
5: The Cleveland Cavaliers reached the Eastern Conference final with a Game 7 win in Detroit.
6: Mitchell takes the runway, crosses over, and puts on a scoring clinic.
5: Donovan Mitchell led the way for the Cavs in a surprising blowout win over the Pistons on Prime. Cleveland now travels to New York to face the Knicks in Game 1 of the Eastern Final Tuesday night. The Western Conference Final tips off tonight with Oklahoma City hosting San Antonio. Steve Kathan, CBS News.
0: NextEra Energy is looking to acquire Dominion Energy in an all-stock deal valued at about $67 billion, creating a massive power company as the energy needs of artificial intelligence drive demand higher in the U.S. The companies say it's one of the biggest proposed mergers so far this year. The combined company would serve approximately 10 million utility customer accounts across Florida, Virginia, North Carolina, and South Carolina. Jennifer Kuiper, CB.
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9: For Sheboygan, Indian River, and the Straits of Mackinac, partly sunny this afternoon, a chance of showers and thunderstorms, high 83, southwest winds 5 to 10. A chance of showers and thunderstorms tonight, low 57. Tomorrow, showers, maybe a thunderstorm, high near 80. Wednesday, mostly sunny skies, cooler temperatures, high 52. Mostly sunny on Thursday, high 58. Looking into Friday, partly sunny and a high of 60. That's your forecast. I'm Tim O'Brien.
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0: This afternoon for Sheboygan, Indian River, and the Straits of Mackinac, a chance of showers and thunderstorms, partly sunny and a high of 83. Southwest winds 5 to 10. A chance of showers and thunderstorms tonight, low 57. Showers tomorrow, maybe a rumble of thunder and a high of 80. Wednesday, mostly sunny and cooler, high 52.
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2: I'm Jennifer Kuiper. Elon Musk loses his lawsuit against OpenAI and its top executives. A California jury has dismissed it based on a technicality. CBS's Jolene Kent.
3: Essentially, what happened here is Elon Musk filed this lawsuit back in 2024. The statute of limitations is 3 years, and the jury found unanimously that Elon waited too long to file this lawsuit.
2: The case stemmed from a lawsuit Musk brought alleging that OpenAI CEO Sam Altman and OpenAI President Greg Brockman broke their promise to keep the company a nonprofit. An American doctor is among the newest cases in an Ebola outbreak in Congo. Deaths have surpassed 102 provinces and a few hundred suspected cases. CBS's Remy Innocencio reports.
4: Based on the numbers out now, both suspected and confirmed, health officials are warning that this outbreak could actually be much bigger than what's been reported so far, and that this was likely spreading for weeks or maybe even months undetected.
2: The Trump administration has established a $1.7 billion fund to compensate the president's supporters who claim they were treated unfairly by the Justice Department during the Biden era. The fund was created in exchange for the president dropping his lawsuit against the IRS. Loyola Law Professor Lori Levinson.
5: Trump's representatives have claimed that nobody can challenge this fund.

0: he used his own group to authorize it. But I do think that there will be a challenge to it. And in fact, there are already members of Congress who are preparing to challenge.
1: A judge rules in the Luigi Mangione case that some of the evidence can be used. Mangione is accused of killing UnitedHealthcare CEO Brian Thompson. The judge says what was uncovered at a McDonald's restaurant cannot be used, but evidence at the police station can be used. CBS News legal analyst Thane Rosenbaum says the evidence at the police station is key.
2: The diary is essential. The gun on its own would have been condemning, because why do you have a gun, and why does that gun match the bullets that were discharged in New York? It obviously came from the same gun.
1: Disgraced attorney Alec Murdoch is suing Rebecca Hill, the former court clerk who allegedly interfered with the jury that convicted him in the murders of his wife and son in 2023. The civil rights lawsuit filed in South Carolina comes 4 days after the state's highest court overturned Murdoch's double murder convictions and life sentence. James Griffin is Murdoch's attorney.
3: It has been adjudged as a matter of state law that she deprived Alec of his constitutional rights, deprived him of a right to a fair trial, and as a result, we've got to do it all over again.
1: Stocks are down on Wall Street. This is CBS News.
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1: A rap star proves she's a hands-on mom. CBS's Deborah Rodriguez in New York.
13: Cardi B threw out the first pitch at her four-year-old son Wave's baseball game in the Bronx. She joked about her aim in an Instagram post. This is why I'm such a girl's mom. I love a dance recital inside. Cardi shares three children, including Wave, with her ex Offset. She welcomed a fourth, a son, with NFL star Stefon Diggs in November. The two broke up, but they were together at a Mother's Day event a week and a half ago.
1: Social media CEOs have been called to testify before Congress amid growing pressure to protect young users. Iowa Republican Senator Chuck Grassley, chairman of the Senate Judiciary Committee, has invited the CEOs of Meta, Alphabet, TikTok, and Snap to a hearing, which is set for June 23rd. Jennifer Kuiper, CBS News.
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17: For Sheboygan, Indian River, and the Straits of Mackinac, partly sunny this afternoon. A chance of showers and thunderstorms. High 83. Southwest winds 5 to 10. A chance of showers and thunderstorms tonight. Low 57. Tomorrow, showers, maybe a thunderstorm. High near 80. Wednesday, mostly sunny skies. Cooler temperatures. High 52. Mostly sunny on Thursday. High 58. Looking into Friday, partly sunny and a high of 60. That's your forecast. I'm Tim O'Brien.

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2: I'm Greg Bowman. Another round of heavy storms on the way to southeast Michigan. The National Weather Service is tracking a system that could bring damaging winds, large hail, and the potential for an isolated tornado. Forecasters also warning we could see a repeat tomorrow with another slight risk for severe storms developing Tuesday afternoon. Pain at the pump is worsening just in time for Memorial Day weekend. Michigan gas prices jumped 11 cents over the past week, bringing the state average to $4.84 a gallon for regular. That's nearly a dollar more than last month and a whopping $1.65 higher than this time last year. However, the sticker shock is not keeping folks at home. AAA projects nearly 1.2 million Michiganders will still hit the road for the holiday weekend. State health officials say contact with baby chicks and ducks is driving a new salmonella outbreak. 21 cases have been reported in Michigan so far, mirroring a larger outbreak spanning 31 states. Health experts warn birds can carry the bacteria without appearing sick. They're urging residents to always keep live poultry outside, never kiss or snuggle the birds, and immediately wash your hands with soap and water after handling them or their cages. Parents encouraged to give their kids the opportunity to be responsible.
3: Medical visits during their teen years can help them take a more active role in managing their own health. But the latest University of Michigan Health CS Mott poll found that in most cases, parents who attend their teen's preventative care visit say they even do things like complete their health screening in history forms for them. Co-director Dr. Sarah Clark said that instead, you can use those opportunities as a way to introduce more responsibility.
4: So maybe a good rule of advice would be to remember to take a step back and play a supporting role. You're still on the stage. You're just not the star of the show.
3: Ryan Recker for the Michigan News Network.
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9: Tonight for Sheboygan, Indian River, and the Straits of Mackinac. Chance of showers, maybe thunderstorms, low 57. South winds 5 to 10. Showers tomorrow, maybe a rumble of thunder, to high of 80. Cool down on Wednesday, mostly sunny, high 52.

Darling, I've wasted a lot of years not seeing the real you. But tonight your beauty is shining through. And I never took the time to let you know. So before he takes you away, please let me say.

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3: I'm Jennifer Kuiper. Two breaking news stories out of California. First, San Diego police are on the scene of what came in as an active shooter call at an Islamic center. KFMB TV, Steve Price.
4: There were a lot of parents here trying to pick up their children. There was a lot of chaos. And at that point, the officer said, "We think the situation is safe, but we're not sure. We still need to clear the facility." So they moved everybody back, and that's what's happening right now. They are clearing the facility, going room by room to make sure that there is no active shooter still inside the building.
3: Also in California, a fast-growing brush fire has prompted evacuation orders and damaged at least one home in Simi Valley. CBS News Los Angeles's Uzdalia Caballero reports.
5: Smoke is getting thicker and thicker. As we were moving up the hill when we were coming from the freeway vantage point, I mean, the plume looked huge, but it looked white. Moving closer, we see a significant amount of hot spots, more engines coming forward, and of course, we see the endless drops of water.
3: President Trump says a planned U.S. military strike on Iran will not happen tomorrow. CBS's Stacey Lynn at the White House.
6: The president said he would hold off an attack on Iran scheduled for Tuesday at the request of Gulf leaders. He said in the post on Truth Social that serious negotiations were now underway with Iran and that Gulf states believed a deal will be made.
3: But he says Washington is ready for a full large-scale assault of Iran on a moment's notice in the event that an acceptable deal is not reached. An American doctor is among the newest cases in an Ebola outbreak in Congo. More from CBS's Remy Innocencio.
7: Health officials are warning that this outbreak could actually be much bigger than what's been reported so far, and that this was likely spreading for weeks or maybe even months undetected. The first case, the index case, dates back to April 24th. That was a nurse in the Democratic Republic of Congo who died. Another concern is that the strain of Ebola has no vaccine and it doesn't have any treatment.
3: An ICE officer is charged in a non-fatal shooting during the immigration enforcement surge in Minnesota. CBS's Cammy McCormick.
8: The ICE officer, Christian Castro, is charged with four counts of second-degree assault and one count of falsely reporting a crime in the January shooting of a Venezuelan man who was legally in the U.S. He had been accused of beating an officer, but a judge dismissed the charges and opened an investigation into whether two immigration officers lied under oath about what happened. A warrant has now been issued for Castro's arrest.
3: Stocks close mixed on Wall Street. This is CBS News.
9: Join Adriana Diaz and Kelly O'Grady for the perfect start to your weekend. 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
3: The heir to the British throne is embarking on a multi-million dollar spending spree.
14: I'm Vicky Barker in London. Talk about putting your money where your mouth is. Prince William plans to pour hundreds of millions into the two causes closest to his heart, helping the environment and battling homelessness. The Times of London reports the Prince of Wales plans to build thousands of homes for low-income Brits in rural areas and in London. He'll also fund renewable energy projects and environmental recovery schemes, funded out of his $25 million annual income and from the sale of thousands of acres of land that's been in the royal family since the 14th century.
3: The Michael Jackson biopic.

0: Vic Michael is reclaiming the top spot at the North American box office. Studio estimates show the film earned $26 million in its fourth weekend in theaters, bringing its worldwide total to over $700 million. The Devil Wears Prada 2 took second place. Newcomer Obsession exceeded expectations with $16 million. Jennifer Kuiper, CBS News.
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4: WCBY News. I'm Mike Grisdale. Conditions have improved at the Sheboygan Lock and Dam Complex, and the DNR has now demobilized the pumps and other emergency equipment used to channel water around the dam. To allow for the spillway gates to be reinstalled, the pumps that were used during emergency operations had to first be shut down and removed. The spillway gates are scheduled to be reinstalled early this week. Officials report that water levels at the Sheboygan Dam have dropped out of the emergency stage. The spillway is currently managing water flow effectively. Emergency management officials say the Sheboygan County Waterways closure has been lifted. While conditions are improving, water levels throughout the area remain above normal, and the public is urged to continue using extreme caution while boating on local waterways. Debris such as logs, branches, docks, and other floating objects may still be present both above and below the water surface. Sheboygan County Sheriff's Office warns that high water conditions can create stronger currents, colder water temperatures, submerged hazards, and unpredictable navigation conditions. Residents and visitors are also reminded to avoid creating excessive wakes, as shoreline erosion and property damage remain concerns in many impacted areas. In a recent letter to their supporters, Northwest Michigan Habitat for Humanity has announced their restore locations in Sheboygan and Petoskey will be closing permanently by the end of June. The two stores opened about 20 years ago, with proceeds helping to support their mission of creating more homes for families across northern Michigan. But the group's financials have changed in recent years, making it difficult to turn a profit. Sheboygan Restore will close May 30th. Petoskey Restore closes June 27th. Mackinac Associates, the Friends Group for Mackinac State Historic Parks, is launching the public phase of its Where Michigan Meets campaign, which is designed to renovate Michilimackinac State Park in Mackinac City. The aim is to redesign the 15-acre park between Colonial Fort Michilimackinac and the old Mackinac Point Lighthouse along the Lake Huron shoreline at the base of the Mackinac Bridge. Total cost of the project estimated to be around $3.5 million. Sheboygan Area School Board meets tonight. That meeting starts 6:30. The former Inverness Elementary School on North Straits Highway, Sheboygan. Tonight's Powerball jackpot worth $100 million. Tuesday's Mega Millions at $277 million tomorrow night.
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6: For Sheboygan, Indian River, and the Straits of Mackinac, tonight a chance of showers, maybe thunderstorms, low 57. South winds 5 to 10. Showers tomorrow, maybe a thunderstorm, high near 80. Cooler on Wednesday, mostly sunny, high 52. Mostly sunny on Thursday, high 58. Looking into Friday, partly sunny, high 60. That's your forecast. I'm Tim O'Brien.
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1: 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It's Chamberfest 2026 coming to the Sheboygan Opera House, a series of 5 classical concerts featuring outstanding musicians from around the world. The initial concert for this series will be Saturday, May 23rd at 7:30, featuring pianist Charlotte Hugh. Also, Tapestry, the Carol King Songbook at the Opera House, Friday, May 29th at 7:30. This event will also include a cash bar serving a selection of beer and wine. For ticket information, visit theoperahouse.org. Coming to Sheboygan, The Great Big Family Productions, an acoustic evening with the Sidewalk Prophets, May 31st, 7 p.m., Sheboygan Opera House. The public is welcome. Bishop Berega Catholic Schools will be having a craft show and flea market June 19th and 20th, calling all crafters, artisans, and small businesses. Vendor spots are open now. The sale June 19th and 20th. 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
3: After the third worst home playoff loss in a Game 7 in NBA history last night, the Pistons look ahead now to an offseason that will be centered around improving the roster and getting Cade Cunningham some much-needed help. First up is the NBA draft on June 23rd. Detroit has 5 tradable first-round picks in the next few years and are one of only 10 teams in the league that control their next 7 first-round selections. As of right now, Detroit will pick 21st in the upcoming 2026 draft, but much of their draft capital could be used in trades this offseason. NBA free agency begins June 30th as well. The Pistons may look to sign one of the big-name free agents on the market this year. They also have to decide if they plan to bring back Tobias Harris, Kevin Huerter, and if they will offer Jalen Duren a max contract. And the struggling Tigers are back on the field tonight. They lost to the Blue Jays yesterday, suffering their 10th loss in the last 12 games. This week, the Guardians are in town for 4 games. Game 1 is at 6:40 tonight. I'm Brendan Shabath for the Michigan News Network.
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Well, my daddy left home when I was 3, and he didn't leave much to Ma and me. Just this old guitar and an empty bottle of booze. Now, I don't blame him because he run and hid, but the meanest thing that he ever did was before he left, he went and named me Sue. Well, he must have thought that it was quite a joke, and it got a lot of laughs from lots of folks. Seems I had to fight my whole life through. Some gal would giggle and I'd get red, and some guy'd laugh and I'd bust his head. I'll tell you, life ain't easy for a boy named Sue.

0: wheeling stud, such a dirty mangy dog that named me Sue. Well, I knew that snake was my own sweet dad from a worn-out picture that my mother had had. And I knew that scar on his cheek and his evil eye. He was big and bent and gray and old, and I looked at him and my blood ran cold. And I said, my name is Sue, how do you do? How you gonna die? Yeah, that's what I told him. Well, I hit him hard right between the eyes, and he went down, but to my surprise, come up with a knife and cut off a piece of my ear. But I busted a chair right across his teeth, and we crashed through the wall and into the street, kicking and a-gouging in the mud and the blood and the beer. I tell you, I fought tougher men, but I really can't remember when. He kicked like a mule and he bit like a crocodile. I heard him laugh and then I heard him cuss, and he went for his gun and I pulled mine first. He stood there looking at me and I saw him smile. He said, son, this world is rough, and if a man's gonna make it, he's gotta be tough. And I know I wouldn't be there to help you along. So I give you that name and I said goodbye. I knew you'd have to get tough or die. And it's that name that helped to make you strong. Yeah. He said, now you just fought one hell of a fight, and I know you hate me and you got the right to kill me now, and I wouldn't blame you if you do. But you ought to thank me before I die for the gravel in your guts and the spit in the eye, 'cause I'm the that named you Sue. Yeah, what could I do? What could I do? I got all choked up and I threw down my gun, called him a paw and he called me a son, and I come away with a different point of view. And I think about him now and then, every time I try and every time I win. And if I ever have a son, I think I'm gonna name him Bill or George, anything but Sue. I still ain't that man.
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3: I'm Tony Ortiz. State health officials are tracking a growing multi-state salmonella outbreak that's been linked to backyard poultry. The state health department says 21 cases have been reported here in Michigan, part of a larger outbreak that sickened nearly 200 people across 31 states. Investigators say the infections are specifically linked to contact with baby birds, including chicks and ducklings. A state representative collapses at a public event over the weekend.
4: State Representative Joe Fox fainted at the Sparta Town and Country Days parade on Saturday morning. People called 911 saying he wasn't breathing. EMS was on the scene. They transported him to the hospital. Fox is a state Senate candidate running as a Republican in Michigan's 33rd district, covering parts of western northern Michigan like Mount Pleasant, Big Rapids, and Greenville. One of the people to rush to Fox's side was Tom Norton. That's his political opponent in the Senate race. At last report, they say he's doing better. Ryan Recker for the Michigan News Network.
3: Over fears of losing their president, officials at Michigan State University have approved a giant raise for Kevin Guskowitz. The nearly $1 million raise was approved during a Sunday night meeting, which was contentious at times. Some trustees thought that the meeting was rushed. Others said President Guskowitz was not aware of the increase and had not asked for it. The board also amended its code of ethics and conduct last night, which has not been updated since 2020. The new code limits exactly what trustees can say and do in their roles. The Federal Reserve has now turned the page with a new chairman. Kevin Warsh is taking over for Jerome Powell, whose term officially ended last week. And CORE Managing Director David Sowerby says that Powell was a pretty effective chairman.
5: The S&P 500 during Powell's term has compounded at 14.8% annualized return. That's been one of the best returns in the stock market for any Fed chair in the last 70 years. Also, the combination of inflation and unemployment, it's less than 7% today. That's also one of the better track records of any Fed chair.
3: I'm Tony Ortiz for the Michigan News Network.
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4: Weather. Tonight for Sheboygan, Indian River, and the Straits of Mackinac. Chance of showers, maybe thunderstorms, low 57. South winds 5 to 10. Showers tomorrow, maybe a rumble of thunder, a high of 80. A cool down on Wednesday, mostly sunny, high 52.
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1: Breaker 19, this here's a rubber duck. You got a copy on me, Big Ben? Come on. Yeah, 10-4, Big Ben, for sure, for sure. By golly, it's clean clear to Flagtown. Come on. Yeah, it's a big 10-4 there, Big Ben. Yeah, we definitely got the front door, good buddy. Mercy sakes alive, looks like we got us a convoy.
2: It was the dark of the moon on the 6th of June in a Kenworth pulling logs. Cab over Pete with a reefer on and a Jimmy hauling hogs. We is heading for Bear on I-10 about a mile out of Shaky Town. I says, Pigpen, this here's a rubber duck and I'm about to put the hammer down.

0: Now you want to back off them hogs? 10-4, about 5 miles or so. 10, roger. Them hogs is getting intense up here.
1: By the time we got into Tulsa Town, we had 85 trucks in all. But they's a roadblock up on the Cloverleaf, and them bears was wall to wall. Yeah, them Smokies as thick as bugs on a bumper. They even had a bear in the air. I says, calling all trucks, this here's the duck. We about to go a-hunting.

0: up, Big Ben? Negatory, Big Ben. You're still too close. Yeah, them hulk is starting to close up my sinuses. Mercy's sake, you better back off another 10.
1: Well, we rolled up Interstate 44 like a rocket sled on rails. We tore up all of our swindle sheets and left them setting on the scales. By the time we hit that shy town, them bears was getting smart. They'd brought up some reinforcements from the Illinois National Guard. 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Yeah, them chicken coops was full of bears and choppers filled the skies. 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

0: 1,000 screaming trucks, and 11 long-haired friends of Jesus in a chartreuse microbus.
1: Here, rubber duck to Sodbuster. Come on there, you 10-4 Sodbuster. Listen, you want to put that microbus in behind that suicide jockey? Yeah, he's hauling dynamite, and he needs all the help he can get.
0: Well, we laid a strip for the Jersey Shore, prepared to cross the line. I could see the bridge was lined with bears, but it didn't have a doggone dime. I says, Pigpen, this here's a rubber duck. We just ain't a gonna pay no toll. So we crashed the gate doing 98. I says, let them

0: York, Big Ben. What's your 20?
1: Omaha.
0: Well, they ought to know what to do with them hogs out there for sure. Well, mercy sakes, good buddy. We're going to back on out here, so keep the bugs off your glass and the bears off your tail. We'll catch you on the flip-flop. This here's a rubber duck on the side. We gone.
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0: Serving Sheboygan and the Straits area for 70 years. 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
2: I'm Jennifer Kuiper. The San Diego Police Department says the threat has been neutralized in a shooter incident at an Islamic center of San Diego, and three adults are confirmed dead. This parent tells KFMB-TV.
3: Hopefully that everybody is safe in the school. Yeah. All the teachers, all the kids, are just like my kids. I'm very worried.
2: CBS's Anna Schechter reports.
4: Preliminary reports indicate there were actually two suspects. So two people involved in the shooting at the mosque. We understand from our sources, we have two sources that one of those suspects is deceased. We understand there is at least one more victim deceased and multiple people injured who've been taken to local area hospitals.
2: The search for a motive is underway. A fast-growing brush fire in Southern California has burned over 180 acres, is 0% contained, and has now prompted mandatory evacuation orders. Sandy Fire is spreading in Simi Valley, where CBS News LA's Luz Delia Caballero reports.
5: We've talked to a couple of neighbors on this road here on Rambling, and they tell us that this family has lived here for decades, so it really is devastating to see how this fire has not only engulfed this home, but is inching closer to homes where neighbors tell us they, too, have lived here for several decades.
2: President Trump has ended his $10 billion lawsuit against the IRS. CBS's Stacey Lynn at the White House.
6: He agreed to dismiss the lawsuit after reports that say a settlement would create a nearly $1.8 billion fund for Americans claiming political targeting by federal agencies. Trump's legal team says the president was illegally targeted. Critics are already threatening legal challenges.
2: A California jury has thrown out Elon Musk's lawsuit against OpenAI and its top executives. They found Musk waited too long to bring the lawsuit, which alleges Sam Altman unlawfully enriched himself and the company that Musk helped create. Musk calls the court defeat terrible precedent and blames the judge. CBS News legal contributor Jessica Levinson.
7: What Musk's team had argued is essentially that some behavior was ongoing. And I believe there was also an argument that he didn't truly discover the full extent of what was happening until later.
2: Parts of the plains in Midwest could get another round of severe weather after strong thunderstorms produced at least 25 reported tornadoes across four states yesterday. A tornado destroyed homes in central Nebraska.
8: It kind of makes you reevaluate what's important. 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
2: And they lost their home in Howard County, Nebraska.
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4: Anderson Cooper has said so long to an iconic TV news show, CBS's Deborah Rodriguez.
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4: Two decades after he began his gig at 60 Minutes, Anderson Cooper choked back tears as he signed on and then off on the legendary CBS show one last time. He explained in an extended farewell interview.
5: I've got a 4-year-old and a just now 6-year-old. I want to spend as much time with them as I can while they still want to spend time with me. 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
4: He said he, his late mother and brother ate dinner while they watched the show after his father died when he was a child.
5: I hope 60 Minutes is around for when my kids grow up and have kids of their own, and they can watch it with their kids.
4: Deborah Rodriguez, CBS News.
6: 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Oil closed up almost 0.7%. Jennifer Kuiper, CBS News.
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10: Weather. For Sheboygan, Indian River, and the Straits of Mackinac, tonight a chance of showers, maybe thunderstorms, low 57. South winds 5 to 10. Showers tomorrow, maybe a thunderstorm, high near 80. Cooler on Wednesday, mostly sunny, high 52. Mostly sunny on Thursday, high 58. Looking into Friday, partly sunny, high 60. That's your forecast. I'm Tim O'Brien.
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1: Hello, I'm a truck. 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They're stolen.

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Probably telling them how he topped that hill 10 miles back. He ought to tell them how he missed a gear and that Volkswagen bus full of hippies passed us like I was sitting up on Jack. Or how we took that curve over on 66. Hadn't been me hanging on.

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That's right, next to a cattle truck. 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Gosh, she's got pretty mud flaps. 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He's gonna take out that tape cartridge of Buck Owens and play it again. I don't know why you don't get a Merle Haggard tape.

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